0: sunshine increasing today with occasional rain for most of the day, with northeasterlies developing. A high of 17 and a low of 8. Tomorrow cloudy but becoming fine with southwesterlies, a high of 21.
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www.vba.org.nz. Now, the Village Baptist Church has a congregation of some 250 to 300 people who meet in the church building on Te Ati Road. 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To enjoy this program, The Gift of Life for You, it's a program of gospel music from the 70s, 80s, 90s, and today, with Christian comment, interviews, Bible readings, and prayers. My name is Neville Stevenson, and it's my privilege to join you in today's program. Do stay with me, as together our hearts are encouraged and our thinking is challenged.

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My name's Neville Stevenson. My privilege to host today's program. I'm glad you're here with me. Today we're going to be looking together at a wonderful theme, the theme of One Way to God. One Way to God. Our first song was a lovely song that came from Steve Green. I use him quite a bit on my programs. From his album Mercy in the Wilderness, There Is No Other Name, coupled with the song Wonderful Merciful Savior. Good way to start our program. There is no other name in that song, and that is the theme of our program. There's only one way, only one name to get to God. Our theme today is that, and our key verse is from Acts chapter 4 and verse 2. Peter said, salvation is found in no one else, for there is no other name under heaven given to men by which we must be saved. Acts 2 and 12. Peter said, salvation is found in no one else, for there is no other name under heaven given to men by which we must be saved. A quote for the day, got two quotes today, one from C.H. Spurgeon. He said, I have a great need of Christ. I have a great Christ for my need. I have a great need of Christ. I have a great Christ for my need. John MacArthur said, there are basically two kinds of religion in the world, those based on human achievement and those based on divine accomplishment. One says you can earn your way to heaven. The other says you must trust in Jesus Christ alone. That was John MacArthur's words. I repeat them. There are basically only two kinds of religion in the world, those based on human achievement and those based on divine accomplishment. One says you can earn your way to heaven, while the other says you must trust in Jesus Christ alone. Coming up, we're going to have a devotion on this theme, The Only Way to God. But first, let's listen to another song from Steve Green. Same album, We Trust in the Name of the Lord our God.

The gift of life is the gift that God gives us so we can really know Him. Do you realize that God has created us with a capacity to know Him? That's not just about knowing Him, but it's really knowing Him in a personal way. It's about coming to peace with God. It's about coming to God, approaching Him on His terms and in the way He's provided for us. Most of us, we're separated from God by our own ideas about Him, our own ways of trying to approach Him. We want Him to do for us without realizing that He's already done for us all we could ever need. Do you know what the core message of the Christian faith is all about? Do you know what it really means to know God? The website, Gift of Life, it's www.giftoflife.org.nz. It's a place where you can go to find the answer to both of those questions. The site brings to us a clear diagram and a simple explanation of how we can really know God. It's based on just one simple Bible verse. So when the program's over, you can go and have a look at it. www.giftoflife.org.nz.

We've just listened to two lovely songs. Firstly, the Coventry Chorale. They brought us the song God So Loved the World. Comes from their album Songs of Praise. And then Steve Green on the album People Need the Lord sang the song to us, God and God Alone. Now we go to Fernando Ortega and on his album Shadow of Your Wings, here's a lovely song called More Love to Thee.

some time ago, we bought one of those Navman things, you know, to help us when we're out of town. You know what I mean? One of those GPS navigation things that gives you directions to your destination. It was to help us when we're out of town in, say, Auckland or somewhere, somewhere where we didn't really know where we were driving, somewhere

where we weren't used to being. It's really great, but sometimes it takes you on a pathway that's a bit off the beaten track, or although it might be technically the shortest route, it may not be the quickest or the easiest to drive. So at times, we think we know best, and we turn it off and do our own thing. You know, life's a bit like that. We as humans know within that God is real. Some of us do what we want to do. We just do anything but do what he wants us to. Many of us, we do not want to be told how to get to God. We just want to make up our own way and do our own thing. We will only believe what is easy and comfortable for our conscience to accept. Today I want to share with you the words of three people from the Bible showing us how we can get to God. They show us the way. They tell us how we can really come to God, God's way, rather than trying to do it our way and ending up being lost. The Apostle Paul, one of the most prolific writers in the New Testament, had this to say when he was writing to Timothy, the younger man. He said this in 1 Timothy 2 and 5. He said, There is one God and one mediator between God and men, the man Christ Jesus. Here Paul acknowledges that there's only one God. There is a basic, not negotiable truth that Paul is bringing out here. It is the very basic of Christianity. He then states that there's one mediator, not many, only one, between God and mankind. This mediator, this go-between, is the man, Christ Jesus. Peter, another apostle, when he was before the Sanhedrin, a group of Jewish religious leaders, had this to say concerning Jesus: salvation is found in no one else, for there is no other name under heaven given to men by which we must be saved. That's from Acts chapter 4 and verse 12. Peter, he was very bold in saying that salvation was in no one else but in Jesus Christ. The rulers and the leaders of that day realized that Peter and John had indeed been with Jesus. They knew who Jesus was. Thirdly, I want to look at Jesus' very own words when he was talking to some of his disciples not long before he went to the cross. He said this in reply to the question from Thomas. Thomas said, Lord, we don't know where you're going, so how can we know the way? Jesus replied, I am the way and the truth and the life. No one comes to the Father except through me. That's from John 14 and verse 6. This is, I believe, one of the most amazing things Jesus ever said. He said that he was the only way to the Father, the only way to God. A man said to me recently that he felt Christianity was very exclusive. I said to him that I agreed. Jesus Christ is the only way. There is no other way. All other ways of thinking, all other ways to so-called gods are excluded by Jesus' words. The same concept comes to us that we have seen from Paul and Peter, and it's also in other places in the Bible. I then said to this man that while Christianity is exclusive, it's also at the same time very inclusive. Anyone who wants to embrace Christianity can do so. They just need to come to God on God's terms and not their own. They need to accept that the only way to God is through believing that Jesus Christ is God in the flesh, who by death on the cross paid for our sinfulness so we could be in a right relationship with God. Friends, we all need to come to God God's way. God in his grace and love has provided for us his only Son, Jesus Christ. It is only through Jesus Christ that we can ever come to God. There is no other way. Jesus is the only way. Yes, I know men have thought up other ways. They invent other belief systems. They create other gods in their thinking. And they even build buildings and statues to honor them. But they are all man trying to get to God. Jesus Christ is God coming down to mankind. He is the only way for us to come to the Father.

He is the only way. There is no other. I'd like to pray with you now. Father God, we acknowledge that you are our great God, and we now thank you for your Son, our Saviour, Jesus Christ. We thank you that your faithfulness is seen so clearly and your provision of a way for us to come to you through our personal faith in Jesus Christ for salvation. Father, help us to acknowledge your holiness, our sinfulness, and to believe that Jesus Christ's death on the cross paid the penalty for us all. Help us to repent and confess our sinfulness and to turn our lives to follow your ways. May we be motivated to tell others and show others the significance of who Jesus Christ really is. Help us to live for you today by your grace in all that we do and say. Father, help us. Help us in our thinking and our attitudes, for they will influence so much of our day. We thank you that we can know your faithfulness and understand something of your love and the way you have provided. As we uplift and exalt your name in our hearts today and in our minds, we do so with praise and worship. In the name of our Lord Jesus, we pray. Amen.

We've just listened to three great songs that have been helping us with our theme that there is only one way to come to God. That way is through Jesus Christ. Firstly, Ray Bolt sang to us the song The Gospel of Grace from his album Allegiance. Then we listened to a soundtrack from the movie, by the movie Amazing Grace, the song Fairest Lord Jesus. And then we returned to Steve Camp singing us our theme song from the beginning of the program, There Is No Other Name. Wonderful songs as we think on this great theme today. Our theme has just been that, Jesus, the only way to God. Our key verse was from Acts chapter 4 and verse 12. Salvation is found in no one else, for there is no other name in heaven given to men by which we must be saved. The words of Peter before the Sanhedrin in Acts chapter 4. Salvation is found in no one else, for there is no other name under heaven given to men by which we must be saved. Our quotes for the day came from C.H. Spurgeon. He said, I have a great need for Christ, and I have a great Christ for my need. I have a great need for Christ, and I have a great Christ for my need. John MacArthur said, there are basically two kinds of religion in the world, those based on human achievement and those based on divine accomplishment. One says we can earn our way to heaven. The other says we must trust in Jesus Christ alone. MacArthur said, there are basically only two kinds of religion in the world, those based on human achievement and those based on divine accomplishment. One says you can earn your way to heaven. The other says you must trust in Jesus Christ alone. We've listened to a devotion, Jesus is the only way to God, and we've enjoyed that together. I want to bring the program to a bit of a close now, and as we do so, we're going to listen to a song, Only Jesus, Calvary's Love. Two songs together, Only Jesus and Calvary's Love, off the album by Steve Green, the album People Need the Lord. Enjoy.

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I trust and pray that you've enjoyed our time together today, and don't forget this program is repeated again during the week. And remember, draw near to God, and God will draw near to you.

0: sunshine increasing today with occasional rain for most of the day, with northeasterlies developing. A high of 17 and a low of 8. Tomorrow cloudy but becoming fine with southwesterlies, a high of 21.
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God's love for man. Nature and revelation alike testify of God.

God's love. Our Father in heaven is the source of life, of wisdom, and of joy. Look at the wonderful and beautiful things of nature. Think of their marvelous adaptation to the needs and happiness not only of man, but of all living creatures. The sunshine and the rain that gladdened and refreshed the earth, the hills and seas and plains all speak to us of the Creator's love. It is God who supplies the daily needs of all His creatures. In the beautiful words of the psalmist, we read Psalm 145, verse 15 and 16. The eyes of all wait upon Thee, and Thou givest them their meat in due season. Thou openest Thine hand and satisfiest the desire of every living thing.

God made man perfectly holy and happy, and the fair earth, as it came from the Creator's hand, bore no blight of decay or shadow of the curse. It is transgression of God's law, the law of love, that has brought woe and death. Yet, even amidst the suffering that results from sin, God's love is revealed. It is written that God cursed the ground for man's sake in Genesis chapter 3, verse 17. The thorn and the thistle, the difficulties and trials that make his life one of toil and care, were appointed for his good as a part of the training needful in God's plan for his uplifting from the ruin and degradation that sin has wrought. The world, though fallen, is not all sorrow and misery. In nature itself are messages of hope and comfort. There are flowers upon the thistle, and the thorns are covered with roses. God is love. It's written upon every opening bud, upon every spear of springing grass. The lovely birds, making the air vocal with their happy songs. The delicately tended flowers, in their perfection, perfuming the air. The lofty trees of the forest, with their rich foliage of living green, all testify to the tender fatherly care of our God and to his desire to make his children happy.

reveals his character. He himself has declared his infinite love and pity. When Moses prayed, "Show me thy glory," the Lord answered, "I will make all my goodness pass before thee," in Exodus chapter 33 and verse 18 and verse 19. This is his glory. The Lord passed before Moses and proclaimed, the Lord God, merciful and gracious, long-suffering and abundant in goodness and truth, keeping mercy for thousands, forgiving iniquity and transgression and sin. Exodus chapter 34, verse 6 and 7. He is slow to anger and of great kindness, because he delighteth in mercy. That's found in Jonah chapter 4, verse 2, and Micah chapter 7, verse 18. God has bound our hearts to him by unnumbered tokens in heaven and in earth. Through the things of nature and the deepest and tenderest earthly ties that human hearts can know, he has sought to reveal himself to us. Yet these but imperfectly represent his love. Though all these evidences have been given, the enemy of good blinded the minds of men, so that they looked upon God with fear. They thought of him as severe and unforgiving. Satan led men to conceive of God as a being whose chief attribute is stern justice, one who is a severe judge, a harsh, exacting creditor. He pictured the Creator as a being who is watching with jealous eye to discern the errors and mistakes of men, that he may visit judgment upon them. It was to remove their dark shadow by revealing to the world the infinite love of God that Jesus came to live among men.

The Son of Man came from heaven to make manifest the Father. No man has seen God at any time. The only begotten Son, which is in the bosom of the Father, he hath declared him. In John chapter 1, verse 18, neither knoweth any man the Father save the Son, and he to whomsoever the Son will reveal him. In Matthew chapter 11, verse 27. When one of the disciples made the request, "Show us the Father," Jesus answered, "Have I been so long time with you, and yet hast thou not known me, Philip? He that hath seen me hath seen the Father. And how sayest thou then, show us the Father?" That's John chapter 14, verse 8 and 9. In describing his earthly mission, Jesus said, "The Lord hath anointed me to preach the gospel to the poor. He has sent me to heal the brokenhearted, to preach deliverance to the captives, and recovering of sight to the blind, to set at liberty them that are bruised." Luke chapter 4, verse 18. This was his work. He went about doing good and healing all that were oppressed by Satan. There were whole villages where there was not a moan of sickness in any house, for he had passed through them and healed all the sick. His work gave evidence of his divine anointing. Love, mercy, and compassion were revealed in every act of his life. His heart went out in tender sympathy to the children of men. He took man's nature that he might reach man's wants. The poorest and humblest were not afraid to approach him. Even little children were attracted to him. They loved to climb upon his knees and gaze into the pensive face, beckoning with love. Jesus did not suppress one word of truth, but he uttered it always in love. He exercised the greatest tact and thoughtful, kind attention in his intercourse with the people. He was never rude, never needlessly spoke a severe word, never gave needless pain to a sensitive soul. He did not censor human weakness. He spoke the truth, but always the

He denounced hypocrisy, unbelief, and iniquity, but tears were in his voice as he uttered his scathing rebukes. He wept over Jerusalem, the city he loved, which refused to receive him, the way, the truth, and the life. They had rejected him, the Savior, but he regarded them with pitying tenderness. His life was one of self-denial and thoughtful care for others. Every soul was precious in his eyes. While he ever bore himself with divine dignity, he bowed with the tenderest regard to every member of the family of God. In all men, he saw fallen souls whom it was his mission to save.

Such is the character of Christ, as revealed in his life. This is the character of God. It is from the Father's heart that the streams of divine compassion manifest in Christ flow out to the children of men. Jesus, the tender, pitying Savior, was God manifest in the flesh. 1 Timothy chapter 3, verse 16. It was to redeem us that Jesus lived and suffered and died. He became a man of sorrows that we might be made partakers of everlasting joy. God permitted his beloved Son, full of grace and truth, to come from a world of indescribable glory to a world marred and blighted with sin, darkened with the shadow of death and the curse. He permitted him to leave the bosom of his love, the adoration of the angels, to suffer shame, insult, humiliation, hatred, and death. The chastisement of our peace was upon him. And with his stripes we were healed. In Isaiah chapter 53, verse 5. Behold him in the wilderness, in Gethsemane, upon the cross, the apostles, with the spotless Son of God, took upon himself the burden of sin. He, who had been one with God, felt in his soul the awful separation and sin makes between God and man. This rung from his lips, the anguished cry, "My God, my God, why hast thou forsaken me?" In Matthew chapter 27, verse 6, it was the burden of sin, the sense of its terrible enormity, of its separation of the soul from God. It was this that broke the heart of the Son of God.

Well, thank you so much for tuning in and listening with the Go Forward Ministry. They come to you live on Radio Kidnappers. And praise the Lord, and we praise that the God will bless you, everyone that will tune in and listen to the radio this time. So I'm lost for word, but praise the Lord that what He has done for us. And the best thing for you, for me to do, is this. There is no one else that we can lean on but Jesus and Jesus alone. Take care. God bless you all.

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2: A rainy and mild evening tonight with a low of 8. Tomorrow, cloudy, becoming fine for most of the day, with southwesterlies turning northwesterly, a high of 21 and a low of 9. Looking ahead to Sunday, mainly fine with possible showers in the afternoon, a high of 16.
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0: the park to present you today's sermon extract as he fills in for Pastor Nigel Woodley. Why guarding the heart is essential. By Pastor Arthur Park.
1: Well, if you just all go to Proverbs 4:23, because that's the verse I quoted from. I've known this verse and sort of pondered on it and thought about it, but because it says, like just the starting two things from you, Phil, the two words that it starts with,
2: above all.
1: Yeah, above all. Hey, so it's a, and it does say above all else.
2: Yep.
1: Guard your heart.
2: Yeah.
1: Hey.
2: You don't often see those three words, do you?

And when you think of everything else that, you know, when you think of the things that we learn and the whole, you know, the things in the Bible, it's probably not very often at all, I'm not sure of another place where it would say something like that. So to me, it signifies great importance. You know, when it says above all else. Now that's a big thing to say when it's in the Word of God. When you think there's some big things in there, right? Hey, there's some huge things in the Word of God that we would say, well, you know, it says wisdom is the principal thing. You know, Proverbs 4:7, it talks about that. And so that's the first and foremost thing. But I mean, this says above all else, guard your heart. You know, so to me, that's a very important doesn't really do it justice. You can't say that's important. It's actually crucial or vital, you know, vital and crucial to us to do something like that. So it says above all else, to guard or to keep. I didn't look up the word keep, but I did write out just from the dictionary the word guard, just a few pieces because it had a heap of stuff. But it says above all else, so if we look at that and say, well, above everything else, guard. So this was a few little things from the word guard. To watch over or shield a person or thing from danger or harm. So when you put that into context with what we look at, to guard your, above all else, to guard your heart. So it says to watch over or shield your heart from danger or harm. So that's what we're going to be doing, eh? In this day and age in which we live, we're looking at those things that we have to, above all else, guard. Eh? Our heart from danger, or shield, watch over it, shield it, so that the shield puts us into the other realm. Says, you know, to take up the shield of faith by which you will quench every fiery arrow of the evil one. So that's, faith is a shield. So we have to use faith to shield our hearts. That's one of the shields, besides not, you know, I suppose not the obvious thing of not just being stupid and putting ourselves in harm's way or in an area of life or somewhere where we don't need to be because we're not actually keeping ourselves from danger or keeping our heart from danger or harm. It goes on to say even to take precautions to control entrance and exit through a gate or door. You know, and then we'll get on to that, but it says, you know, to take precautions. So we need to take precautions about the guarding of our hearts. And when it says, above all else, guard your heart with all diligence. So I just wrote out just this little piece here with diligent. It says to be careful and persevering in carrying out tasks or duties. So when you look at the word diligent, careful and persevering in carrying out tasks or duties. So we need to be diligent and careful and persevering carrying out our task and our duty to guard our heart above all else. Hey. Mm-hmm. So when you're looking at the context of that and you're thinking to yourself, well, then I have to consider, then what am I guarding it from? Why must I guard my heart above all else? And the answer really is the latter part of that verse that it says there. Because out of it flow the issues of life or spring forth, you know. And it says that. Now that's a huge statement to say that, because out of that flow the issues of life. So there's a few issues. Everybody's got a few issues. Hey, because there's lots, everything is a heart issue in life. You know, so and so you're looking at things like that. When we look at everything to do with whether it's a temper, whether it's bad language or something that's not godly or not good, it's springing out of your heart. It's coming up out of your heart, because it says that out of it flow the issues of

0: that's why it says, this is why it's saying above all else to guard that, because obviously it's got some way of getting in there.
1: Yeah, mm. Yeah.
0: So that's why we have to guard it. So that our thing is protecting what's going in, because somewhere it's going to come out. Mm. Somewhere in life it will come out, but only because you've allowed it in there, or you haven't taken care of that sort of thing. In Matthew 6:21 it says, for where your treasure is, there your heart will be also. You know? So, and then just going along with this guarding your heart, and you're sort of, you know, you're, I don't know if you say analysing or looking at your life, examining yourself, and say for that instance, for us as men, and we're out there working, and we can either come into this category or not, being diligent, you know? You say, I'm careful, and I persevere in carrying out task or duty. Mm. You know, and I'm in my work environment, and I'm the man. I'm doing my stuff there, and I'm in there, and I'm doing everything I know that I should be doing, and doing it well. Mm. And there ain't nothing wrong with it, because that's what we're supposed to be doing. Mm. But when I turn it over and I say to seek first the kingdom of God, does that same principle, am I just as diligent there? Hey, which is what you were like saying, Evan. Am I just as diligent seeking out the things of God? Am I just as diligent making sure that things are right? Am I just as diligent in carrying out tasks and these duties in my home surroundings with my wife and caring for her heart as I would be at with fellas I don't even know at work, and I'm going like anything to prove something to them and get home in the old
1: different standard.
0: Matthew 15. It's actually, because I was reading that too, Phil, and I got onto that piece, because I recall that as well, what was the Holy Spirit said to me. And 15, Matthew 15, verse 16. And this is, it says here, so, see, this actually falls into, because this is a whole story in here, and this latter part of this, of what we're going to just read now, is actually, it gets its understanding and meaning back in those first verses, and because the Lord is really talking to the people, and they're keeping the commandments, or they're not keeping the, see, but he was calling them hypocrites. Because he says, now well did Isaiah prophesy about you, saying, this was from verse 7, these people draw near to me with their mouth and honour me with their lips, but their heart is far from me, and in vain they worship me, teaching as doctrines the commandments of men. But you know, that's going back to the heart again. And he says, you know, that there's, and you have to think about that. You have to think about things like that. When we all get together and worship and praise, is my conversation linked to my heart? Am I in one with myself? Am I in the right place, or am I just, I'm just here, but my mind is elsewhere? You know what I mean? Because that's what it looks like. That's what's happening here. This is what's happening at church or elsewhere. You know what I mean? My mouth, I got the talk, I got everything else, but my heart is far from God. And that's what he looks at, eh? That's everything that he looks at. He don't care what you're wearing or how you smell or what all the looks are. Just, where's your heart? That's what he penetrates straight into the very core of our being. And he looks straight to our heart, because there he knows exactly where you are. Even though you've showed up there with, you know, looking all apart and looking all the things. So this is what he's saying to these people back in here. And then, he carries on here. And then the disciples start to ask him about these, you know, because he says, when he had called the multitude to himself, he said to them, hear and understand, not what goes into the mouth defiles a man, but what comes out of the mouth, this defiles him. See, that's a huge thing, just that. About, because we're looking at so many traditions and things of, don't sit on that table. Well, how come? Because you're putting your backside on a table where they put food. You know, so what? You know what I mean? You get caught in things like that because those are traditions and things like that. But, as we go down here, it says in here that, you know, people, they can all think, because my wife

0: Have you washed your hands? Yeah, but it says here, even in the scriptures, it's, hey, washing your hands doesn't defile you. Mm. Even if you don't wash your hands. If I come in from home, I forgot to wash my hands, and I'm just eating, and my wife's saying to me, wash your hands. But I'm not defiled by that. You know what, if I said it, but you know what I mean? And we look at a lot of things, because when you're looking at defile, oh, actually, I didn't look up, I got the word down here. But, do you know what defile means? Have any of you got an idea about what do you think? It doesn't sound good.
1: Strong word.
0: Hey, defile.
2: Make something unclean. But that's only mild, eh? Defile's pretty deep, sort of a spiritual dirt.
0: It is.
2: It's not a dirty shoe.
0: But it's like what you said, even it's more than. It's like when the Lord says, I detest that.
3: Yeah.
0: You know, I abhor that. It's,
3: oh, yeah.
2: Well, it's an abomination.
0: Yeah,
2: it's an abomination.
0: You know, and it'd be what it can.
2: Yeah, good.
0: Awesome. Abomination.
3: Yeah.
0: He said, you're an abomination to God. Yeah, awesome. Yeah, that sounds pretty good, doesn't it? You've got no idea. You know what I mean? You have no idea.
2: Yes.
0: Yeah. But, you know, like, as he's going on in the story, though, and he's saying to them, hearing it, see, not what goes into the mouth defiles a man, but what comes out of the mouth, this defiles a man. So when he says what comes out of, and it's the same as when we get down to this, because he says out of the heart proceed these things. Now my question was, were they already in there, if they were already coming out of the heart, or have we, because we have not guarded our heart, have we allowed them to enter in, so therefore when they come out, they defile us? You know, because you know you go through the scriptures on the heart, like in I think it's Jeremiah or the 10:17 or something like that, because he talks about the heart is deceitful above all else and desperately wicked. Who can know it? I, the Lord, search the heart and test the mind, even to give each man according to his ways, according to the fruit of his doings. So you're looking at it and you think, well, if the heart is deceitful above all else and desperately wicked, who can know it? You say, well, where does that leave us? So obviously something has happened to us in our born again state, in our redemption, because God has given us a new heart.
3: Yeah.
0: So that's our thing now, because, and then after that, you know, I wish I had known some of this stuff when that first happened to me, because then you could start to proceed and say, then guard your heart with all diligence. Now that you're born again, now that you're redeemed, now that you're washed in the blood, now that you have a new lease of life and it's fresh and new to you, guess what? Guard your heart. Guard it. You know? They say, oh, flip on. Born again. Bulletproof.
3: Thank you,
0: Albert. But you know what I mean?
2: That's right.
0: So this is when we're putting weighing up things, you've got to weigh up, like the Jeremiah verse is before the cross. It's before the blood was shed. Okay, so this is the unborn man, this is the ungenerate man, this is a man who's just a normal man living, and his heart is, hey, your heart is wicked, desperately wicked. You know, you can do good things and all that, but you know there's some crazy things, you know, for you, da da da da. All that. But when you're born again and God frees you from that, then we need to do that, like, above all else, guard your heart with all diligence, for out from it flow the issues of life. So then it must be my choice, when I'm born again and redeemed, to put something good in there, so out from it will flow those good things that I've put in. Because they can't just put themselves in there. I have to take ownership. I'm the one putting it in there. Mm-hmm. That sort of thing. But here, as we go on to this, anyway, we'll go to the sixth, back down to this 16 now. And then it says here, are you also without understanding? Do you not yet understand that whatever enters the mouth goes into the stomach and is eliminated? But those things which proceed out of the

0: come from the heart, and they defile a man. For out of the heart proceed evil thoughts, murders, adulteries, fornications, thefts, false witness, and blasphemies. These are the things which defile a man, but to eat with unwashed hands does not defile a man. And yet there's a big thing about that, you know what I mean? There's a huge thing about not washing your hands, and you know, you grab your little kids, get in there and you wash your hands. Blah, blah, blah, blah. And yet there would be more acceptance, well, probably not now because of how we are and how we live in the Lord. And with hearing what your children might say, they might swear, they might say things, and yet this is what it's saying, is that it's those things that are coming out of your mouth. That's what's going to defile you. You can probably do a lot of grubby, stupid things because it's all external. It's got nothing to do with your heart. You know, I don't wash my hands. Well, that's not a big deal. I'm not going to lose my redemption. I'm not going to miss out on heaven. But, you know, see, for these here, but it says, but those things which proceed out of the mouth come from the heart. So we know that in the Matthew 4, it says, out of the abundance of the heart, the mouth speaks. So the mouth and your speech reveal everything about your heart. Everything. It cannot be hidden.
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5: 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This is Harry. I represent the Reformed Church of Hastings, being one of the Reformed Churches of New Zealand. 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

Jesus Christ declares to us today, come to me, all who are weary and heavy laden, and I will give you rest. Take my yoke upon you and learn from me, for I am gentle and humble of heart, and you will find rest for your souls. For my yoke is easy, and my burden

Greetings again in the name of our Lord and Saviour, Jesus Christ. Well, today I'd like to talk to you about Jesus Christ. What is he? Why is he? What is he? Our Messiah, our Redeemer, our Saviour? Well, Jesus Christ is the eternal Son of God, and this should prompt a response. A response from me, from you, from New Zealand, from the world. A response of adoration. A response of praise and honour to him. Well, the very first verse in the Bible tells us, in the beginning, God created the heavens and the earth. Then I'd like to read a small portion from the New Testament, from John chapter 1. He writes, in the beginning was the Word, and the Word was with God, and the Word was God. He was in the beginning with God. All things came into being through him, and apart from him nothing came into being that has come into being. In him was life, and the life was the light of men. The light shines in the darkness, but the darkness did not comprehend it. There came a man sent from God whose name was John. He came as a witness to testify about the light, so that all might believe through him. He was not the light, but he came to testify about the light, which is, of course, Jesus Christ. There was the true light, which, coming into the world, enlightens every man. He was in the world, and the world was made through him, and the world did not know him. He came to his own, and those who were his own did not receive him. But as many as received him, to them he gave the right to become children of God, even to those who believe in his name, who were born not of blood, nor of the will of the flesh, nor of the will of man, but of God. And the Word became flesh and dwelt among us. And we saw his glory, glory as of the only begotten from the Father, full of grace and truth. This is from the handwriting of John. The Apostle John wrote this account of the life of Jesus Christ, the gospel, so we might know Jesus, and knowing him, that we might believe in him. Do you believe in Jesus Christ as your one and only Saviour? Well, to believe in Jesus Christ, we must know him. We must get to know the Lord Jesus Christ. Now, introductions to books are very important. Some people read the first few paragraphs or the first few pages of a book, and if it doesn't grab them, they give up reading. A good introduction must get your attention and make you want to keep reading so that you can find out more about the plot. Well, John begins his book with an extended introduction describing who Jesus is and why he came. We know of God the Father. We know about the Holy Spirit. But who is Jesus? Where does he fit in? And how can he be God too? Well, you know, to the world, Jesus Christ has become a swear word, a blasphemous term. You know, if only men knew the truth. I would like to explain to you who Jesus truly is. So, you know, from now on, you cannot deny not knowing him. Before God, you will have no excuse. John the writer begins with a profound and powerful statement about Jesus Christ as the eternal Son of God. He refers to him as the Word. In the beginning was the Word, and the Word

Word was with God, and the Word was God. Well, this verse has three statements, and it's one of the great foundation stones of our belief about Jesus Christ. John wrote three phrases, each of which makes a distinct and important statement about the Son of God: that he is eternal, he is a person, and that he is God. First, that Jesus Christ is eternal. In his introduction, John takes us back to the very beginning of the Bible, to the opening verse of Genesis, chapter 1, verse 1. In the beginning, God created the heavens and the earth. And now John wants us to know that in the beginning was the Word. Jesus Christ was there at the beginning, and even before the beginning. He was there before anything was made or created. Before anything else existed, the Word, the Son of God, Jesus Christ, was there. He existed as the second person of the Trinity. He was and is the eternal Son of God. He had no origin or cause. Rather, he was the origin and cause of everything else. He had no beginning. Rather, all things have their beginning in him. He was not created. Rather, he was the one who created all things according to the Bible. This is amazing. We find it hard to think of God as having always been there. That he was there before the creation of the angels, before the fall of Satan, before the creation of the world. Yet this is what God's Word, the Bible, teaches us about the triune God, that he is eternal. He has always existed. Listen to Jesus as he prays to the Father in John chapter 17, verse 5. He prays, "And now, Father, glorify me in your presence with the glory I had with you before the creation of the world." Then in the closing chapter of the Bible in Revelation, there we hear Jesus Christ declaring, "I am the Alpha and the Omega, the first and the last, the beginning and the end." Now, Jesus Christ is also a person. The Apostle John wrote, "And the Word was with God." Now, there are two truths expressed in this short phrase. The first is that Jesus is a person distinct from the Father. John distinguishes two persons here, God the Father and God the Son. It is impossible to consider the full divinity of Jesus without considering the Trinity, the three in one. We believe from the Scriptures that there is one God in three persons. Now this, and always, will be a mystery to us. The second truth we learn from this phrase is that Jesus is a person in fellowship with the Father. John wrote, "And the Word was with God." So they lived together in a very close relationship, in fellowship with each other. You know, now this too is a mystery of the Trinity, the mystery of the Father, Son, and Holy Spirit being in such a close and intimate relationship with each other, so that they know each other through and through. They are constantly sharing each other's company in perfect and unbroken union. They are united together in knowledge, in love, in purpose and direction. During his ministry on earth, Jesus Christ often spoke about his fellowship and union with his Father. John, the Apostle John, also wrote, "And the Word was God." Now, this has been a hotly debated phrase in the history of the church. Not everyone accepts that Jesus is fully and eternally God. The Jews in Jesus' day did not accept his claim to be God and regarded this as the greatest sin. They called Jesus Christ a

blasphemer. They screamed and yelled for him to be crucified. And they put him to death for this claim. They nailed him to a cross. I'm sure that you've all heard about that. But you know, it was God's intention, God's plan. God intended that he die for us, for our sins. Now this is what gives all believers hope for eternal life. Now in the early 4th century AD, a man named Arius began to teach that Jesus was not fully God, nor was he eternal. The ideas of Arius took a firm hold on people's minds, and for a while it seemed as though that they would win over the whole church. It is just as important for us to remember and believe this truth, the truth about the Trinity. There are denominations today that have the same view as Arius. They will say that Jesus is a God, but they do not agree that he is the eternal Son of God, and they don't accept that he is equal to God the Father. Jesus has all the divine attributes and characteristics of God the Father. He is a distinct person, but all that the Father has, the Son has. John, the Apostle John, introduces his gospel with these fundamental truths about Jesus because they are foundation of everything else that he wrote. In fact, they are the foundation of the whole Bible. He wanted those reading this book to get interested in his accounts of the life of Jesus and to keep on reading. John wrote all this down. And he writes that you may believe that Jesus is the Christ, the Son of God, and that by believing you may have life in his name. John chapter 20, verse 31. In verse 18 of this chapter, he writes, you know, no one has ever seen God but Jesus, the one and only, who is at the Father's side. He has made him known. You know, God is a spirit, and no one has seen him or can see him. But Jesus, the Son of God, came into this world to make the Father known, to teach us about him, to explain to us all we need to know about God the Father. You know, nor can we know all there is to know about the Son of God. He too is fully divine. He too is God. We know a great deal about him from the Bible, especially from the New Testament. But, you know, we can never know everything about him. Again, in 1 John 1, here the Apostle John makes a witness statement. He was there. He was there when Jesus was on the earth. He writes, "What was from the beginning, what we have heard, what we have seen with our eyes, what we have looked at and touched with our hands concerning the word of life. And the life was manifested, and we have seen and testify and proclaim to you the eternal life, which was with the Father and was manifested to us. What we have seen and heard, we proclaim to you also, that you too may have fellowship with us. And indeed, our fellowship is with the Father and with his Son, Jesus Christ. These things we write so that our joy may be made complete." John carries on. "This is the message that we have heard from him and announced to you, that God is light, and in him there is no darkness at all. If we say that we have fellowship with him yet walk in the darkness, we lie and do not practice the truth. But if we walk in the light, as he himself is in the light, we have fellowship with one another, and the blood of Jesus his Son cleanses us from all sins. Now if we say that we have no sin, we are deceiving ourselves, and the truth is not in us. If we confess our sins, he is faithful and righteous to forgive us our sins and to cleanse us

from all unrighteousness. If we say that we have not sinned, we make him a liar, and his word is not in us. So, one thing that God has promised, there will always be more to learn about him, more to experience of his love and grace and mercy, more to appreciate about him. Let's do this all our lives on this earth and for all eternity, exploring the height, the depth and length and breadth of his love for us. Jesus Christ has come to make God known to us. We know from the Bible that Jesus left heaven and came into this world as a man. He took on our flesh. He came so that we can be God's redeemed people. And we remember this and celebrate this at Christmas time. Now, Christmas is coming ever closer. Now, this is an awesome truth, and so we often pass over it without thinking about it carefully. This Jesus, fully divine, all-powerful, the Lord of heaven and earth, left the glory of heaven to come down into this world of sin. This Jesus, the eternal Son of God, who made the world, came down to this earth to save you, to save me, to save us from the punishment that we deserve because of our sins. He came and visited us. God coming to us as a baby, how humbling to eventually be a sacrifice for sins, for our rebellious ways, for a lost generation of mankind. While he was here, he was ignored, misunderstood, rejected, and abused. He was arrested, falsely accused, beaten, spat on, flogged, and then crucified. But he was the Son of God. He was God himself. He was perfect, without sin, holy and pure. So, now you have heard the truth about Jesus Christ. What next? Just pass it off? Carry on as usual? Well, you cannot. 2023 years ago, God intervened. Through Jesus, he brought hope to a sinful, tragic world. Today, listening to this, he has intervened in your life. You have heard the truth about Jesus Christ, and the Bible tells us that the truth will set you free. So, this is good news. What must you do? What are we going to do with this good news, with this gospel? Well, the call of the gospel is to repent and believe. Repent from your former way of life and turn from that life and look to the Lord Jesus Christ as your one and only Savior. Seek forgiveness. Seek a clear conscience. Seek a new life. Worship him. Draw near to him so that you could be saved and come in repentance and faith. I'd like to encourage you to seek out a Bible preaching, Bible teaching, Bible believing church community in your area. Now let us take a moment in prayer. Our Father in heaven, as we come before you in prayer, we want to exalt you for who you are, great and awesome. We cannot fathom your ways nor your thoughts, for you are God and we are only part of your creation. Forgive us, Lord, for not for our sins, but trying to hide them from you, for blaming others for them and trying to justify our own sins. What can we do? Where can we go except to you for forgiveness, for a peace beyond understanding? May your Holy Spirit open our eyes. May your Holy Spirit open the eyes of the country, the whole world, and who are trying to escape from you. May you grant us the strength and the courage to change, to follow your ways, to follow the word, that we may acknowledge you as our Savior, our Lord and our King. We pray that you will deliver our land, our sad New Zealand, out of this slippery, moralistic downhill slide. For thine be the kingdom, the power and the glory forever and ever, only in the name of Jesus Christ, our Saviour. Amen and amen. Well, I'd like to thank you for tuning in today. Today's program will be repeated this Sunday, coming at 1 p.m. here on Radio Hawke's Bay, 104.7 FM.

and 14:31 a.m. If you would like to comment, please call us. Our number is 06-87-600-62. 06-87-600-62. Now, in Colossians chapter 1, there we read that Jesus Christ is the image of the invisible God, the firstborn of all creation. For by him all things were created, both in the heavens and on the earth, visible and invisible, whether thrones or dominions or rulers or authorities. All things have been created through him and for him. He is before all things, and in him all things hold together. Jesus Christ is also the head of the body, that is the church, and he is the beginning, the firstborn from the dead, so that he himself will come to have first place in everything. For it was the Father's good pleasure for all the fullness to dwell in him and through him to reconcile all things to himself, having made peace through the blood of the cross. Through him, I say, whether things on earth or things in heaven. Well, what can we say about these amazing claims? What can we say about God's amazing grace, the love that our Lord God Almighty has bestowed upon this sinful, rebellious people like you, like me, this lost generation of people, and then to gather his flock back unto himself? What can we say? You know, when it's all been said and done, praise God, from whom all blessings flow. Yes, indeed. When it's all been said and done, praise God, from whom all blessings flow.

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countries in the world. We've seen the earthquakes, we've seen the volcanoes, we've seen some disasters. All of this just has let us know that that change is indeed here. And it's always change for the better, and I need you to remember that, you know. This is in your personal life as well. If you have had a seeming disaster in your personal life, the one thing I can say is it's because there is something better coming for you that is long overdue. If it has been sudden, if it's been unexpected, it absolutely is, because you are overdue for good things to come into your life. And it won't seem that way. It'll seem the opposite. It's often the way it happens. Please just hang in there. You've done so well. The last 3 years have not been the best, and it's been a little bit longer and maybe a little bit less time for some of you, but it is changing your circumstances to change your life for the better ultimately. And while you're in the process of change, it will seem like a roller coaster from the wildest, maybe the most horrible ride that you can go on. And yet, you know, think about a theme park. You know, I don't know how people go on those great big rides where they're absolutely scared out of their brains. I've done it once, and it was not a good experience for me. I didn't want to do it. And pretty much I had a kind of like my being left my body for a little while and did not come back properly for a couple of hours. So I felt really displaced and discombobulated with being thrown around. So for me, I like to stay flat on the ground, and yet life is throwing me around in all kinds of loops and tangles and things along the way, and drop me off many a cliff into abysses. And so I understand how when we're struggling, when something terrible has happened in our life, that we cannot see how it can improve. And it does. It absolutely does. It is coming. It is coming. I think our hardest job is just to hold on. And, you know, sometimes that holding on can seem like we're holding on with our fingernails. All you got to do is just keep holding on. And it is improving, and we are in spring. Already the sun's coming out to say things are going to get better in your life, and that if life is good now, then you've got a lot more to look forward to that is special and joyful, that supports you, that brings you inspiration and helps you to reconnect with those parts of yourself long forgotten, perhaps maybe forgotten for as long as you've been an adult. And you are being encouraged, because it's spring, you know, to dig a little deeper and find those things that can inspire you, that are a little bit new, that you can explore and grow. And the best time to do it is when you don't want to do anything. And, you know, I've always had problems with, and a stubbornness, when if I have not wanted to do something, then I have, to my detriment, not pushed myself and made myself kind of just do something. And, you know, whenever I have, though, it's amazing just to do something you don't want to do, how it actually makes you feel. And I think life challenges us like this a lot, just because there's so much more than we can believe that there is. There's so much more that we are capable of than we can believe that we're capable of. And so life brings us little situations and people and circumstances.

circumstances to kind of test us out a little bit. And in the testing of it, you find what you like and what you don't like. You open your mind to maybe there's a little bit of something beneficial in what I'm doing. It helps us to become more of who we want to really be secretly deep down. And, you know, the safe way, I like the safe way, I have to tell you, because I'm that kind of person. And yet I can tell you that everything about my life has not been safe at all and has tested all those boundaries. Just go with the ride. Think of it being like a theme park roller coaster ride, because it kind of is, and it can be terrifying at times. It can be, I want to get off, I've had enough. Absolutely, you know, we all have those times and those moments. And, you know, this is a temporary experience that you are in, and we all take that step off at some point along the way. And sometimes it's when we're really old, and sometimes it's when we're younger. And it is part of something way bigger than we can imagine. It's, life is not what it looks like. It is, I was always brought up in a religious sense that life is a dream. That when we die, we go home. And when we go home, we wake up. And, you know, there's that secret yearning in all of us that we have of wanting to find home, wanting to be happy. And if you ever read anything about people who have had a near-death experience, for instance, they will always say, especially if they survive, they just let you know that they were okay, that they were happy, that they were home, and they wanted to stay, a lot of them. They didn't want to come back, the ones that came back. So this is a temporary, and we all know it's a temporary experience. It is an experience that just, we have no idea how long for each one of us. And do we need to know? No. If we spend every single day worrying about when is my time up, then you would not enjoy one single day of your life. If every day you wondered if this might be the last, and you were just going to worry about whether it was or it wasn't, then you weren't going to be experiencing and enjoying life. So we don't want that to happen. We are spring. We are September. And we are here to experience more in life. I mean, look at all of the beautiful leaves that are growing on the trees, and the buds that are coming in the garden, and all of the new life, the lambs, the birds. You know, all of the signs are that life is here. There's something to celebrate. And, you know, celebrating those small moments, those very small, watching the sunrise when you haven't seen the sunrise for a long time. Today, I saw Mount Cook, and not a cloud in the sky for the entire Snowy Ranges, Alpines, Mount Cook, not one single cloud. And I was lucky I got to drive right up to Mount Cook, and breathtaking, spectacular, absolutely worth it. Just the absolute awe-inspiring majesty is unbelievable. And you know what? It cost 3 years of my life

but here I am. And that's what I'm saying, you know, there's always something better. There's better opportunities. It may not feel as comfortable as you would like, but it shows you you're alive. And if it is very hard for you, you will get through this. You 100% will. And if you're not out the other side right now, then you're coming out. And spring is your signal. It is your sign. It is the one bright moment that we can all appreciate. That sun gives us life. To feel the warmth of that sun on our face, whether it's from a window that we watch out into the outside world through, whether it is that we sit out in it, walk around, be active in it, that sun just feeds us without us even expecting it or taking any notice of it. It just feeds us anyway. It lightens our day anyway. So yeah, we are September, mid-September. And mid-September is worth taking count, taking notice. What have you done this year? How have you been able to stand up for yourself? What changes have you been able to make that are your own, that are in line with how you feel about what you want in your life? What changes have you been able to make, or what decisions have you come to? It is absolutely time to be in alignment with those things. You don't have to rush though. You don't have to stress out about it. You've got 4 months of this year. And these 4 months, well, is it 3.5 now? September, October, November, December, yeah. So we've got 3.5 months that are still here, still an opportunity for you to round things off a little bit. You'll be getting tired just because, you know, end of the year, we work hard, we start to get a bit worn out, a little bit tired. And I'm not saying you will be tired, don't get me wrong. It's just a natural thing sometimes that we do feel that exhaustion, don't we, of, you know, having been just doing what we need to be doing. And so that's another thing that we're lucky in our southern hemisphere, where we get our spring, summer at the end of a year, and it keeps us going, you know, till the end of the year. So if you're feeling like there's not enough time to finish the things you've been doing, just look at one area of your life. You've got work, you've got your finances, you've got your health, you've got your family. What area, and your relationships. So what area do you want to improve? Write down your 3.5 months, lock it in. No pressure. Just, I want to be able to improve this area of my life in this way. So it's all about improvement. So this month, you build things, okay? Next month, you improve them. And we'll get to next month soon enough. So looking at how you'd like your December to look, you know, it's a good time to prepare for any gifts you need to buy. Start preparing now. Organize your finances so you won't have that pressure coming up around Christmas and then into 2027. Be really good if you could start 2027 feeling really good about your money, your health, your family, your relationships, your work. So there's another one. Look at your work. What can you build with your work? And is it something

more personal? Is it something that where you want it to be more about something you offer and look at that the following month you'll improve on that? Whatever you look at building this month, then you can improve on it next month. So just remember, no need for pressure, no need for making yourself do anything. And if you want to go on a trip, this is a good time to start just putting a little bit of money aside. That actually helps alleviate the pressure of needing to find a big amount of money. And it's not just for a trip, it's for anything that you, even for a new piece of clothing, you know, a little bit. It's amazing how over time, when you've got 3.5 months, 4 months, that it can build to make your life feel less stressful, less pressured, and easier. If it's a relationship, it's like, look at your relationship. Have you noticed how you behave? Have you noticed how you respond to people in your family dynamic, in your friend dynamic, in your partnership dynamic? Have you noticed how you respond when you are tired, when you are pressured? These responses are very telling if you are aware of how you respond. It is sometimes when you're tired, it can be that you may be a little short, or that you may say things in a way that is not how you would prefer to say them. Maybe it's not as constructive or articulate, and maybe it comes out a bit rushed, pushed, or annoyed. So, yeah, if you want to improve your relationships, then you can start now just looking at what kind of response do you want to get from a partner, from a friend, from a maybe family member, from even a person that you're dealing with that's in a authority type system. I'm thinking, or even someone in the shop, you know, someone in the bank, someone in the shop, someone you're dealing with insurance. How would you like them to respond to you? Because it's very, very much about what you say, what tone of voice you use, what attitude that you have before you actually engage with them. So we can have better relationships simply by sometimes saying nothing is good. Other times it's picking a few words that are kind. Sometimes it's checking that if we're tired and we're stressed, do not pick up the phone. If you're time poor, breathe first before you pick up the phone. And, you know, sometimes you've got to wait for that call to be answered. So it's preparing for that and go and maybe doing something, maybe listening to music that's a little bit better than what's on the end of the phone, or maybe just preparing something or reading something or playing a game of cards on the tablet, or just saying there are just things that you can do and not to stress about them and not to worry too much about them. Just to carry on and do your best. So if you're building something in September and you're improving it in October, November is when you actually put it into action, okay? So if we look at those next 3 months as build, improve, and put it into action, or make it happen, or do something that kicks it off, then that's a plan, and that gets you to before December. And December's a busy month because of Christmas, because of people and family.

0: bodies and all kinds of other things we're dealing with, like emotions and things, especially if we've lost our loved ones from this experience, because they are happy and healthy on the other side. And we can't understand it because we can't see it. However, people like myself that can connect with people on the other side can see, can feel, can get information and messages, and you can too. You are all intuitive. You just don't always know you're intuitive. And you know that you immediately will remember somebody when you see something that was related to them. And you'll maybe joke about the fact that, you know, one of your relatives is playing with the lights or the kettle or the clocks or the electrical stuff. And it's true. The people who have passed on want you to know they're okay. They want you to know they're around. And of course, once December comes around, that will be a very active month. We are in a time now, from this year onward, where we are more receptive to feeling energy. And you know, sometimes when you've just turned around for some unexpected reason, not thinking anything, and you've seen that somebody's looking at you, it's because unconsciously you have felt their eyes on you. And you wouldn't have been conscious. You wouldn't have gone, oh, somebody's looking at me. You simply would have acted. You just would have looked and you would have seen somebody was looking at you. That's what your intuition does. That's what it's like. It just causes you to do something. And it's always for a reason that is beneficial. You know, people who just don't go to work, like the Twin Towers in America, the people that didn't get to work that day, it just was not their, it was not their time and it was not their role. And I think that the one thing with the Twin Towers that let me know that there were, and let everybody else know that there really is a purpose, is the priest who, he was on TV and he said, I'm going to go back into that building and see who else I can help. I have asked God to make it that I be of best service to him as possible. And he went into the building and the building collapsed. So guess what? He was helping every one of those souls cross over from this life to the next, because it had been so sudden, his help was absolutely needed. So I've remembered that. So your instincts will protect you always, every time. And some instincts you cannot ignore. As much as your brain says, oh, I really have to do this. Don't push yourself. Work on your instincts. Your instincts will make you wake up late in the morning, for instance, you know. They will hold you up in traffic. If it's going to help you, that's the real reason you get held up in traffic, to help avoid some sort of situation or accident. So we are the first part of September, the first part of the mid-September show. I'm Gail. My phone number, if you want to contact me, is 0274166545. I do personal readings. So personal readings with tarot, or just simply connecting in with you in your life situation to help you through. We will be back really shortly for the second part of this.
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0: 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It's Gail, and we are again

our second part for our mid-September 2026. It is rolling along, and you know, the last couple of years and even this year, and I keep saying it, but it could have been really tough in different ways for you. And it is, this year is about reorganizing your own personal self. You know, this isn't just you, this is every single person on the planet. And some people are externally showing us how they're reorganizing themselves in the external world rather than inside, you know, how they can improve themselves as being. They're looking at improving the world in whatever way comes to them to do that. So this just lets you know that the last couple of years there has been a purging of sorts. You know, everyone has gone through it where you've let go of a lot of things, you've had a lot of clearing, whether it's on a physical level, a mental level, an emotional level, and sometimes it's all of those levels, you know, that you're actually just releasing things that are not going to work for you anymore. You know, old patterns are one of those things, old habits. We've talked about, you know, food changes, diet changes. We've talked about maybe that you've had body issues and aches and things like that. And, you know, we've had the energy changing on the earth because of all of the solar storms over the last couple of years, changing the actual air that is around us. And, you know, that can bring headaches on, joint pains, a feeling of actually just feeling displaced or fuzzy or just not connected to your world anymore. But it helps you have a bird's eye view of your world, and what you see is more clear than when you're in it, just doing your life and doing your work and doing your family. It's like you get this outside perspective, as if you're someone who's just looking in at your life, and it doesn't necessarily feel real. It doesn't necessarily feel as connected as it used to. So all of these things actually are normal for what is happening across the globe, to every person in a multitude of different ways. But it's actually clearing things out so that you can transform yourself and transform your life into something more. And we talk about caterpillar to chrysalis to butterfly, and the chrysalis is the time where nothing seems to be happening and nothing seems to be coming together, and you can't make sense of anything, and your world doesn't look the same as it did before. And it's because the world that you were in and the world that you were experiencing is actually changing, because you are changing, you are growing, you are going through a period of growth, which is transformative. It means, like the caterpillar, once you come out of that chrysalis, you will be a butterfly. Well, you won't be a butterfly, but you will be able to do more, see more. You will understand more. You will be aware of more. So this year, it's absolutely essential that everything from the past be processed within us. So a lot of you, of course, are remembering things, are going through old memories, and this year you may have, or last year even, reunited with people from the past, even exes and relationships. It's about a kind of like a finalizing, balancing process so that you could let it go and let it be. It's not that you're forgetting what happened, it's that you are understanding that it happened, that it's been and gone, and that you have a new life, a new attitude, a new approach, and you are doing new things now. And you are not that same person anymore. This is when you reclaim yourself this year, and that's part of that transformation year. So you can, in this state,

also put out for your wishes and your desires, and they're more likely to happen for you. And it might not happen in an instant, but this is thinking, feeling, experiencing the things that you want more of in your life will bring those to you. Your energy is organizing, reorganizing itself from where it was. You are becoming a brand new person, and we've said this at other times this year as well. You are not the same person now that you were last year even. And if you kind of look back, you'll see that your life has changed and is changing and is reforming, but it is always for the better. So it's exciting, and we want to keep it that way as well. You know, it is exciting, it is new. New can be scary. New can seem empty if you have left people behind, and I mean just gone on a different journey in your life and needed to say goodbye to some people. It is also some of that reorganizing that's happened. It's where some people are leaving your life, and you're literally this, you're all still alive and you're just moving away from them because there is something more for you in this life. There is something more for you to do, and it's more in line with your purpose. And we've talked about that a little bit before as well, so that you understand it. So this is strategy, thinking, planning, analyzing, executing, just keeping it to yourself. This has been going on already. There's a lot of thinking going on this year, and maybe some of you haven't slept very well because you've just got lots that you're reevaluating in your life, re-looking at in your life, and looking at how you can alter that or change that. And those possibilities and opportunities will be made more available to you than they have before, especially if you're wanting change and looking for the signal, the sign. It could just be a job pops up out of nowhere, you know. It could be that someone says to you, hey, look, I'm going to go and take a holiday and I want someone to come with me. And you might go, well, I can't leave. And it's like, well, actually, you know, I need a break. And you know what? Why not? And just go. Opens your world up. It gives you new eyes to look at your life with. It gives you new possibilities to think about. It is, our world becomes narrow sometimes. We get so busy, all we can see is what we are doing in a day and who we have around us in a day, and, you know, what people are needing help with different things, or I don't know, you know, it's, I lose my words sometimes. And this month, though, is you're a powerhouse, and it doesn't matter who you are. We're not genders, we're not cultures, we are people, we are beings, we are all built of very similar stuff. The same stuff that creates life has created you, so we're all built of the same stuff. And, you know, this month you are empowered. We have got spring. Spring says life energy is blooming, you know, trees are bursting into life, along with everything else. Life is showing itself through babies being born in the animal world, in the insect world, like everywhere. You are ready to birth something. You are ready to bring something into the world, and that's what you're working on. This month, you are capable. Yeah, get it sorted. The planning's already been done. You can think till the cows come home. Now, this month, you build it, okay? You just put one step forward, put things into place. It is easier. It will be easier if you go find people. Not research. Research is done. It's like, just go see how you can do something. Be a little bit creative in how you think it's possible. Everything is possible. And

anything is possible, because everything is energy. And Albert Einstein said that anything is possible because everything is energy. So it is the power of thought, the power of your wish, the power of your desire creates. It makes you get a phone call or meet somebody that's going to talk about or just says something about what you've been thinking about. We're all connected that way. You think about a person and they contact you. Same thing, you know, we are very energy based. Our thoughts are picked up by each other all the time. We pick up these vibes. We ignore it a lot because we kind of like try and rationalize it. And it's not like that. It's like flow. We're in the flow a little bit more with going with the flow of thoughts. You think something, then something presents itself in front of you that is related to that subject or that idea that gives you an idea for the next thing that you do. Just be clear about what you want in your life, what works for you. And I'm just going to say this because it's like, it's not a thing. It's not like I want lots of money. Yeah, that will be one aspect of it. But what do you want it for? You know, you want a home in the country. Do you want your own home? Do you want to be close to family? Do you want a comfortable environment, more self-sufficient? Do you want something that is very kind of low maintenance and cost effective? Do you want something somewhere in the sun? Do you want somewhere that is got a different energy of calm and peacefulness around it? These are the things you ask for, because these are the things that can come. If you want an improvement with your work, you want it to be that it is simple, that it's efficient. So easy, effortless, efficient, simple, and effective. Those are the easy aspects to life. And these are the things that I asked for myself. And I have that now. It took a couple of years for me to allow that or think that was even possible or achievable. Never put money in the way. Never think, well, I can't have that because I don't have enough money. It's such an easy, simple one that we put a barrier in the way just by going, well, how can I afford that? Reality is everything is achievable, and you could have a life of luxury, but it could come in a whole lot of different ways than what you can imagine it could be. So just ask for what you want. Just ask for easier living, an easier work life, a much more enjoyable work life, something that really uses your skills, talents, and abilities. Just ask all those things and they will become a lot easier. They'll come to you a lot easier when you're not racing around, running past them all the time in that stressful way that we do. So in this month, you actually can just think, wish, desire the things that are important to you, the things you feel good about, the things you would love to have, and they will be attracted to you. It's just the law of the universe, and it's much stronger this year than it has been ever before, and it stays strong. It stays just as easy as time goes on, so don't worry, you're not going to miss out. It's just start thinking about what you really want. What kind of life would you really love? And it is possible, it is achievable. And you know, I was one of those people for many years, because life was really tough for me all the way through, and I couldn't see how I could ever have the things I wanted until I started trusting a little bit more and seeing the evidence. And then I asked for a little bit more. So maybe you're not asking enough. Think about that. Maybe you need to ask for more of what you think you can't possibly have. And it's not about articles and things, but they can be included. It's more about how you would feel if you had this, and what you could do with that if you had this, how you could

more efficient or effective in other people's lives and maybe help other people as well, or what you could show other people by your example of what you've been able to manifest, achieve, attract. So the word for this month is attracting. So you have a lot of knowledge. You've learned a lot in your life, but you've also got aspects within your DNA where you have knowings. And if you've spent time actually discovering what you know, and I tell you what, go back to when you were young. When you were young, you knew everything. You know, you know it all when you're young. And it's not just an accident. It's actually, you do bring information with you. Children bring information with them from their ancestors, call it that, previous incarnations. If you don't believe in incarnations, then definitely family members. You know that children can inherit abilities and traits from their parents and their grandparents, right? So you have got something to share. You've got some information and knowledge that actually could be helpful to other people. And you don't have to do anything grand. Writing it down, you know, I encourage anyone who's of the older generation to write down what, you know, just start with writing the experiences you've had in your life even. We've, like my generation, we've come through from, I don't know, radios, wireless radios. You know, the old telephones on the wall, and they had the party system in the country. You know, the operator, you know, you ring the operator and you get put through, and then everyone can hear your conversation if they pick up the phone. You know, there's so many changes that have happened now, but the experiences that you had when you were younger are more valuable now than they ever were, simply because they're lost, and they will be lost, you know, after your generation passes through. If you haven't shared that with your family and with the younger generation, it gets lost. And the real experiences, like the personal experiences of what can be lost. Information can be just digitalized or whatever they do these days. But personal information, personal experiences, that is trueness, that is not able to be faked. So also this month, think more about what you want to do. Take a day off. The world will not end if you take a day off. If the world ended and you didn't take a day off, well, that'd be different. So yeah, if you need a little bit of a break, give it to yourself. Whatever you need this year to give it to yourself. You need to prove that you're supporting your health. You're supporting yourself, so you're supporting your rest, you're supporting your recreation. And I don't mean go mad with it. I mean, well, you know what I mean. It's just you do a little bit more self-care than you've done before, maybe. And then the last part for this month is to definitely be the adventurer. Go and look at somebody else's life, or go look at a lot of other people's lives. What are they doing? What are they doing that you would love to do? And the best way to know what that is if you look at somebody and they're living a particular way, if they're doing particular things in their life, and you get jealous and you think, well, it's all right for them, guess what? How can you bring that into your life? Because that is what you're being shown. You're being shown that you can have this too. And you're being shown in a way that you feel it. So if you are feeling a bit jealous about how someone else lives and you want to be able to live like that too, do a little bit of that like for yourself. I mean, if you, example, if you kind of want to kind of have money to spend on

clothes, for instance, go to op shops. If you, like, seriously, you want to buy anything, go to op shops. Yeah, bargains everywhere. And garage sales and all that kind of stuff, you know. Talk to people about what you're looking for. It's funny where things come from sometimes. People know people. And our connections with each other are the richest things we can have in a lot of ways, because they bring us the things that we need. You just got to ask sometimes. So be more adventurous. This is you stepping out of your comfort zone again, and it's been like that for a few years in different ways. But this is doing it deliberately. This is going, well, what am I going to do that's a little bit different, a little bit of an adventure, a little bit of a risk A without taking risks, but just something that, oh, I don't know, go and play, go to a playground and swing on a swing, slide down a slide if you can. Do you know what I mean? Go watch the children as they play and start to skip or splash puddles or do a hopscotch or just something like that, you know. That's that's revisiting your authentic you before you were moulded and shaped and pummeled into being the person that you are today, and the roles you had to fit before this year anyway. You know, this year a lot of you have been doing a little bit more spreading, expanding and trying new things and knowing more about what you want and being a little bit more able to give that to yourself a little bit more. It's going to improve. You'll be able to do that a little bit more and a little bit more, and things will just start to happen. You know, if you lost your job, and I've said this before, if you lost your job, the universe was saying enough. Enough. You're either not being appreciated where you are, you're working way too hard and not getting the value out of what you were doing. People maybe not appreciating your efforts, therefore they don't deserve you. If you've lost your job, that is your universe's signal to say, have a break, just pause for a while, and whether you get another job or you don't get another job, you just pause for a while, you think about you, what do you want to do? You know, especially if you've put everything you possibly could into a job and it was a thankless task where they just shoved you to the side and carried on. And it's like you don't lose anything by that. It just reroutes you. It just refocuses you. After a while of rest, generally, that's how it happens. And then you get to look at, well, what do I really want to do? And do I really want to work for somebody? What could I do that is just from myself? And just think about slowly being able to do that. Slowly being able to do that. Many people have done it before you. See how they've done it. Generally, you know, it's work plus. And maybe it's work that's just to bring in a few dollars while you look at doing what you want to do. But give it a go. Give it a go. So, strategy planning. So, positive things happening around what you do with your money that improves it. That's another thing for September. What you do with your money to improve things. Think about what you can do to improve it. Could be budgeting better. Could be eliminating something from the budget. It could be adding something to the budget. It could be investing a little bit, or maybe saving a little bit of money aside. Anything that you do seems to have quite a bit of a positive tinge for September. So sensibly, wisely, with information. On that note, lovely people, I will say goodbye for September. I will meet you back in October. This is Gail, and it's 027-416-6545. Thank you.

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0: Hey, rainy and mild evening tonight with a low of 8. Tomorrow, cloudy, becoming fine for most of the day, with southwesterlies turning northwesterly, a high of 21 and a low of 9. Looking ahead to Sunday, mainly fine with possible showers in the afternoon, a high of 16.
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1: On the 21st of September 1745, the Jacobite rebel army in an early morning attack took the English troops stationed at Preston Pans by surprise, winning the first significant battle of the second Jacobite uprising. Their general, John Cope, was exonerated at court-martial, but mocked in song by Adam Skirving. In this song from Alan Reid and Rob Van Santy, on their 2009 Red Sands Music CD, The Rise and Fall of Charlie, this is Hey Johnny Cope.
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0: Van Santy singing Hi Johnny Cope.
1: Wellington singer-songwriter Jim Delahunty, who died on the 22nd of September 2010, was notable not only as a social activist, but also for only playing his guitar in open tuning. It was recorded in concert in 1969 on the radio series Sing Around, singing a tale of the foggy, foggy dew.
2: When I was a bachelor, I lived all alone. I worked at the weaver's trade, and the only thing that I ever did wrong was to woo a fair young maid. I wooed.

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0: Jim Delahunty singing the Foggy Foggy Dew.
1: Scottish-Australian singer-songwriter Eric Bogle has a birthday coming up on the 23rd of September. This is a recording of him from 1979, describing the Australian passion for incinerating meat. On the Ballads to Blues concert, 1979, in Wellington, he sang the Aussie Barbecue.
2: I wrote a wee song about Australian barbecues.

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And what you saw in Mum's coleslaw you just don't think about.

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With the queasy Tommy on the family, Donnie Min in lonely hours you spend. 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When the steaks are burning fiercely, when the smoke gets in your eyes, when the snags all taste of fried tooth

0: The Aussie Barbecue from Eric Bogle. Stay with us to hear Artisan, Artie Trezise and Cilla Fisher, Dolores Keane and Dedannon, Tom Smith, Avernine, George Mann, Down and Faith, Sean Cooney, Eliza Carthy, Sam Carter and Jennifer Reed, Brant Miller, Julie Gold and Bob McNeil.
1: 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English singer and music agent J.C. Bedford, who's one of the trio Artisan, has a birthday on the 26th of September, and we'd like to offer this song in recognition. From their 1993 Bedspring CD, Breathing Space, this one is called In the Beginning.
2: In the beginning, beginning, beginning, you know what to do. You want to get up and you want to get out and see everything new, new. And every advisor that's older and wiser, don't be a miser, you know that the sky.

0: In the beginning, beginning, begin to find what they allow, allow. There isn't a doubt or a worry about no wrinkling brow, brow. If they tell you beware, then you simply declare that you happen to care and you do what you dare. There's no wondering how are you living for now, just now. In the beginning, beginning, begin if you know what to do, do. You wanna get up and you wanna get out and see everything new, new. And every advice that's older and wiser, but don't be a miser. You know that the skies are the limit for you, you, you, you, you. And you know that it's true, and you know that it's true, and you know that it's true, and you know that it's true, and you know that it's true. Beginning with you.
1: Artists and there was in the beginning.
2: Before they formed the Singing Kettle, Artie Trezise and Cilla Fisher had been touring as a folk duo since the mid-1970s. It's Cilla's birthday next Saturday on the 26th of September, so we'd like to extend birthday wishes. We have a song from Cilla and Artie about the travelling life, composed by Adam McNaughton and included on the 1986 Kettle Records LP.

0: Marty Trezise and Cilla Fisher singing Yellow on the Broom.
1: Irish singer Dolores Keane, who died earlier this year, was born on the 26th of September 1953. She was part of the group Dedannan, who contributed to the 1996 Talk Music CD, The Essential Irish Folk Collection. This song by Desmond Leslie looks towards the eventual reunification of Ireland. It's called Anthem for Ireland. Oh.

0: Morris Keane and De Dannon with Anthem for Ireland.
1: We have a song for springtime now from Dedham, Massachusetts singer-songwriter Tom Smith. This was on the Hudson Harding music album Folk Now, May 2024. It's a song about gardening as a metaphor for parenting called Plant the Seed.

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1: 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In a few moments we'll hear Avonin, George Mann, Dan and Faith, and Sean Cooney, Eliza Carthy, Sam Carter and Jennifer Reed. Later on we'll play Brant Miller, Julie Gold and Bob McNeil.
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1: 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Aurora, Colorado group Avonin, on their 2014 self-published CD, Beloved, have a Scottish song about a parent running a child's courtship. This is the tongue twister, Mary Mac.

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1: On their 2026 Living Legacy album, Mayday, George Mann and Cy Khan note, in the 1930s, corporate CEOs on average made less than 30 times what most people in the same workplace did. Today, CEOs make hundreds to even thousands of times as much, even as wages for everyday workers are being driven down. This song asks what these CEOs do that makes them worth so much more than all the rest of us. It's called The Gap.

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0: George Mann singing The Gap.
1: Our next song comes from Dan and Faith on the latest Hudson Harding music album, Folk Now, September 2026. The composer, Dan Senny, says, some years back, a mine closed and the workers' last checks bounced. They set up camp on the railway tracks to keep the mine owner from sending coal that was already mined out on trains. They did eventually get their back pay, but little else. This is called Dig a Hole.

0: Ho came from Dan and Face.
1: We have another track from the album by Sean Cooney, Eliza Carthy, Sam Carter and Jennifer Reed from their show about the Peterloo Massacre of 1819. On the 2026 Hudson Records album, Peter's Field, Eliza recounts how the authorities prepared for the crowds expected to turn up to hear the reformer Henry Hunt. Given that there were no police then, the military were used for crowd control, the military way. This is the second song on the disc titled Henry Hunt.
2: All morning, crowds have been gathering. A makeshift hustings or stage had been constructed from two wagons. The Manchester magistrates breakfasted well at the Star Inn on Deansgate. They then proceeded to the house of Mr. Buxton on Mount Street, which gave a good view of the field. 200 special constables under the command of Nadin were sworn in for the day and formed two lines across the field from the house to the hustings, so the magistrates could be kept informed of developments and act accordingly. They had soldiers standing by under the command of Colonel Lestrange, who was positioned on Deansgate with 600 men of the 15th Hussars. Closer still were 120 of the Manchester and Salford Yeomanry Cavalry under the command of Major Trafford, who were standing by at Pickett's Yard off Portland Street. They would be the first to arrive if they were called. All eagerly awaited the arrival of Henry Hunt's carriage.
3: So come, let the rivers clap their hands, see the mountains yield. All the eyes of England and Europe will be peeled. See the conquering hero come, the band begins to soar. When Henry Hunt takes off his hat, the crowd will start to roar. For all the hearts of England are starting now to swell. All the tongues of England are waiting for a yell. And all the eyes of England are fixing now to see, with his lungs of brass and big white hats,

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1: Sean Cooney, Eliza Carthy, Sam Carter and Jennifer Reed with Henry Hunt. 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
2: 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Our next song is an Ode to the Road by Brant Miller. 30 years of his career were spent in forestry, and in this song he dreams about slowing down time and following a road not yet taken. I wish we could.

0: my wild oats are sown came from Brent Miller.
1: The Northern Hemisphere is recovering from the stress of this summer, and New York singer-songwriter Julie Gold has contributed a song about the autumn to the latest Hudson Harding music collection, Folk Now, September 2026. She sees the changing season as a metaphor for ageing. It is the custom in the Northern Hemisphere to start a new academic year in September, which also brings bad memories of returning to school for someone who never enjoyed it. So she says, it's hard to love September.

0: Julie Gold singing It's Hard to Love September.
1: To end, we have a song from Wellington singer-songwriter Bob McNeill's 2025 self-published album, 12 Dreams of the River. It explores themes of life, age and identity, reimagined as a trip down two of New Zealand's most iconic rivers, the Manuherikia in the South Island and the Waikato in the North Island. The journey starts in a small place high in the hills of central Otago, Omako.

is gonna fade. We get further down the river now. 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Sipping on

0: 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We hope you have enjoyed this broadcast of Folk on Sunday and that you'll join us again next week. And do tune in to Kidnappers Kaylee here on Radio Hawke's Bay at midnight on Saturday for an hour of instrumental music. Till then, this is Mitch and Robin Park wishing you good listening, good health, good luck, and goodbye.
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0: Okay, rainy and mild evening tonight with a low of 8. Tomorrow, cloudy, becoming fine for most of the day, with southwesterlies turning northwesterly, a high of 21 and a low of 9. Looking ahead to Sunday, mainly fine with possible showers in the afternoon, a high of 16.
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2: Kia ora, assalamualaikum. Welcome to another episode of Headscarves and Good Yarns. This episode, I know I've kind of been fermenting on this one ever since the tragic death of Jason Arday, and I know I've got a lot of thoughts and feelings about it because, you know, I know the investigation is still pending and there's still kind of facts that we're not 100% sure about, you know, regardless of what Jason did or didn't do. The response to you know, whatever he did says a lot about our society. It says a lot about, you know, who gets to be fully humanized and who doesn't. So let's get into it. So it's February 2023, and the University of Cambridge puts out a press release. You know, it was a good one. You know, it was, I think, the kind of press release a comms team dreams about. A 37-year-old sociologist called Jason Arday was joining the Faculty of Education as Professor of Sociology of Education. I felt like I just said the word education so many times just then. He would be the youngest black professor in the university's 800-year history, and he was one of only 6 black professors there at the time. Out of, and really this number is insane, 6 out of a total academic staff in the thousands. And, you know, the life story that was outlined in that press release was just absolutely extraordinary. You know, autism diagnosed at 3, nonverbal till 11,

couldn't read or write until 18. Two GCSEs, which I feel like is the high school, like, qualification, like the UK version of NCA, but I could be wrong.

You're listening to The Gift of Life for You, a program of gospel music from the 70s, 80s, 90s, and today, with Christian comment, interviews, Bible readings, and prayers. My name's Neville Stevenson. My privilege to host today's program. I'm glad you're here with me. Today, we're going to be looking together at a wonderful theme, the theme of One Way to God. One Way to God. Our first song was a lovely song that came from Steve Green. I use him quite a bit on my programs. From his album Mercy in the Wilderness, There Is No Other Name, coupled with the song Wonderful Merciful Savior. Good way to start our program. There is no other name in that song, and that is the theme of our program. There's only one way, only one name to get to God. Our theme today is that, and our key verse is from Acts chapter 4 and verse 2. Peter said, salvation is found in no one else, for there is no other name under heaven given to men by which we must be saved. Acts 2 and 12. Peter said, salvation is found in no one else.

for there is no other name under heaven given to men by which we must be saved. A quote for the day, got two quotes today, one from C.H. Spurgeon. He said, I have a great need of Christ. I have a great Christ for my need. I have a great need of Christ. I have a great Christ for my need. John MacArthur said, there are basically two kinds of religion in the world, those based on human achievement and those based on divine accomplishment. One says you can earn your way to heaven. The other says you must trust in Jesus Christ alone. That was John MacArthur's words. I repeat them. There are basically only two kinds of religion in the world, those based on human achievement and those based on divine accomplishment. One says you can earn your way to heaven, while the other says you must trust in Jesus Christ alone. Coming up, we're going to have a devotion on this theme, The Only Way to God. But first, let's listen to another song from Steve Green. Same album, We Trust in the Name of the Lord our God.

created us with a capacity to know him. That's not just about knowing him, but it's really knowing him in a personal way. It's about coming to peace with God. It's about coming to God, approaching him on his terms and in the way he's provided for us. Most of us, we're separated from God by our own ideas about him, our own ways of trying to approach him. We want him to do for us without realizing that he's already done for us all we could ever need. Do you know what the core message of the Christian faith is all about? Do you know what it really means to know God? The website, Gift of Life, it's www.giftoflife.org.nz. It's a place where you can go to find the answer to both of those questions. The site brings to us a clear diagram and a simple explanation of how we can really know God. It's based on just one simple Bible verse. So when the program's over, you can go and have a look at it. www.giftoflife.org.nz.

We've just listened to two lovely songs. Firstly, the Coventry Chorale. They brought us the song God So Loved the World. Comes from their album Songs of Praise. And then Steve Green on the album People Need the Lord sang the song to us, God and God Alone. Now we go to Fernando Ortega and his album Shadow of Your Wings. Here's a lovely song called More Love to Thee.

some time ago, we bought one of those Navman things, you know, to help us when we're out of town. You know what I mean? One of those GPS navigation things that gives you directions to your destination. It was to help us when we're out of town in, say, Auckland or somewhere, somewhere where we didn't really know where we were driving, somewhere where we weren't used to being. It's really great, but sometimes it takes you on a pathway that's a bit off the beaten track, or although it might be technically the shortest route, it may not be the quickest or the easiest to drive. So at times, we think we know best, and we turn it off and do our own thing. You know, life's a bit like that. We as humans know within that God is real. Some of us do what we want to do. We just do anything but do what he wants us to. Many of us, we do not want to be told how to get to God. We just want to make up our own way and do our own thing. We will only believe what is easy and comfortable for our conscience to accept. Today I want to share with you the words of three people from the Bible showing us how we can get to God. They show us the way. They tell us how we can really come to God God's way, rather than trying to do it our way and ending up being lost. The Apostle Paul, one of the most prolific writers in the New Testament, had this to say. When he was writing to Timothy, the younger man, he said this in 1 Timothy 2:5. He said, There is one God and one mediator between God and men, the man Christ Jesus. Here Paul acknowledges that there's only one God. There is a basic, not negotiable truth that Paul is bringing out here. It is the very basic of Christianity. He then states that there's one mediator, not many, only one, between God and mankind. This mediator, this go-between, is the man, Christ Jesus. Peter, another apostle, when he was before the Sanhedrin, a group of Jewish religious leaders had this to say concerning Jesus. Salvation is found in no one else, for there is no other name under heaven given to men by which we must be saved. That's from Acts chapter 4 and verse 12. Peter, he was very bold in saying that salvation was in no one else.

cross, but in Jesus Christ. The rulers and the leaders of that day realized that Peter and John had indeed been with Jesus. They knew who Jesus was. Thirdly, I want to look at Jesus' very own words when he was talking to some of his disciples not long before he went to the cross. He said this in reply to the question from Thomas. Thomas said, "Lord, we don't know where you're going, so how can we know the way?" Jesus replied, "I am the way and the truth and the life. No one comes to the Father except through me." That's from John 14 and verse 6. This is, I believe, one of the most amazing things Jesus ever said. He said that he was the only way to the Father, the only way to God. A man said to me recently that he felt Christianity was very exclusive. I said to him that I agreed. Jesus Christ is the only way. There is no other way. All other ways of thinking, all other ways to so-called gods are excluded by Jesus' words. The same concept comes to us that we've seen from Paul and Peter, and it's also in other places in the Bible. I then said to this man that while Christianity is exclusive, it's also at the same time very inclusive. Anyone who wants to embrace Christianity can do so. They just need to come to God on God's terms and not their own. They need to accept that the only way to God is through believing that Jesus Christ is God in the flesh, who by death on the cross paid for our sinfulness so we could be in a right relationship with God. Friends, we all need to come to God God's way. God, in his grace and love, has provided for us his only Son, Jesus Christ. It is only through Jesus Christ that we can ever come to God. There is no other way. Jesus is the only way. Yes, I know men have thought up other ways. They invent other belief systems. They create other gods in their thinking. And they even build buildings and statues to honor them. But they are all man trying to get to God. Jesus Christ is God coming down to mankind. He is the only way for us to come to the Father. He is the only way. There is no other. I'd like to pray with you now. Father God, we acknowledge that you are our great God, and we now thank you for your Son, our Saviour, Jesus Christ. We thank you that your faithfulness is seen so clearly in your provision of a way for us to come to you through our personal faith in Jesus Christ for salvation. Father, help us to acknowledge your holiness, our sinfulness, and to believe that Jesus Christ's death on the cross paid the penalty for us all. Help us to repent and confess our sinfulness and to turn our lives to follow your ways. May we be motivated to tell others and show others the significance of who Jesus Christ really is. Help us to live for you today by your grace in all that we do and say. Father, help us. Help us in our thinking and our attitudes, for they will influence so much of our day. We thank you that we can know your faithfulness and understand something of your love and the way you have provided. As we uplift and exalt your name in our hearts today and in our minds, we do so with praise and worship. In the name of our Lord Jesus, we pray. Amen.

We've just listened to three great songs that have been helping us with our theme that there is only one way to come to God. That way is through Jesus Christ. Firstly, Ray Bolt sang to us the song The Gospel of Grace from his album Allegiance. Then we listened to a soundtrack from the movie, by the movie Amazing Grace, the song Fairest Lord Jesus. And then we returned to Steve Camp singing us our theme song from the beginning of the program, There Is No Other Name. Wonderful songs as we think on this great theme today. Our theme has just been that, Jesus, the only way to God. Our key verse was from Acts chapter 4 and verse 12. Salvation is found in no one else, for there is no other name in heaven given to men by which we must be saved. The words of Peter before the Sanhedrin in Acts chapter 4. Salvation is found in no one else, for there is no other name under heaven given to men by which we must be saved. Our quotes for the day came from C.H. Spurgeon. He said, I have a great need for Christ, and I have a great Christ for my need. I have a great need

for Christ, and I have a great Christ for my need. John MacArthur said, there are basically two kinds of religion in the world, those based on human achievement and those based on divine accomplishment. One says we can earn our way to heaven, the other says we must trust in Jesus Christ alone. MacArthur said, there are basically only two kinds of religion in the world, those based on human achievement and those based on divine accomplishment. One says you can earn your way to heaven. The other says you must trust in Jesus Christ alone. We've listened to a devotion, Jesus is the only way to God, and we've enjoyed that together. I want to bring the program to a bit of a close now, and as we do so, we're going to listen to a song, Only Jesus, Calvary's Love. Two songs together, Only Jesus and Calvary's Love, off the album by Steve Green, the album People Need the Lord. Enjoy.

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And remember, draw near to God, and God will draw near to you.

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0: A rainy and mild evening tonight with a low of 8. Tomorrow, cloudy, becoming fine for most of the day, with southwesterlies turning northwesterly, a high of 21 and a low of 9. Looking ahead to Sunday, mainly fine with possible showers in the afternoon, a high of 16.
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Amene. Warm Pacific greetings then. What a weather. What a weather we've had. We have had great warm days, a couple of great warm days in the beginning of the week, and then it just did a 360 and it changed completely. It was freezing the last 2 days. That's okay. I know you're all prepared. I know you've got the firewood going, still going because it's still winter. As much as the calendar said spring is coming, but you know, spring changes. So the weather patterns have just been, so-so. It's been quite a long winter. I mean, quite a long cold season. So we are hoping for a warm, warm, long summer. We're hoping. So how are you? How is everyone doing? How are the kids? How's the family? How's Daulotu? How's the community? I see so many things popping up on social medias. Different activities, preparations for summer. You go, people. You go, girls. I like it. I'm watching it going, yeah. Give it to the ladies. Ladies will be there and they'll start it and they'll keep it going. Malo lava. Oa mai oto. 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O amai oe. So, in the middle of this week, I don't know about you guys, but man, I love Dolly Parton. I grew up with Dolly Parton. I grew up in Samoa, and we had 2AB, our one radio station when I was, yes, showing my age, I know, when we were growing up. And I remember as a young girl in Salamumutai, this is where Tamaintina, Daddy and Mama were whaifeau then, Ililotumitisi. And I remember the radio going, our one radio station, and the radio.

Stationed in love country music, like seriously, we love country music, but it was feared from then because it was either Alabama, Kenny, or Dolly, and then you know, it was good music. Loved Dolly Parton because she had a great messages, message of love, message of hope, and positivity. So it was quite a sad day when the announcement came, but good on her. She's lived a great life, 80 years old, so blessed, such a fighter, with a message, always a beautiful message, but always a strong Christian woman with her faith and her belief, and her journey in life and taking her family with her. So it is sad that she has passed on, but it is also good because that is part of her journey. And her last interview 4 days before she passed was, there's still a few things unfinished to do, not in this life, but in the next life is where we will see her doing that, singing up there. So blessed journey to you, Dolly Parton. We will miss you. Your music lives on. Your story lives on. Your journey lives on. And your message of hope and of forgiveness and of love carries on. And I have to say, every place I walked in or every radio station that I tuned to had Dolly going nonstop. It was beautiful. So, yes, I did rule out, rock out all my Dolly Parton selections that I had. I do have records. I still have the CDs. Yes, I know. No, I don't have the tapes. But also on my iTunes savings. So, Dolly, we love you. Safe journey and rest in peace. O like titi salmumwa fa pela fa fa alto inamba lom tuale lotumiti si salmumtai. 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Pawa la vale le flavor country music amato amato laiti. Yeah, happy love amato Alabama or Kenny Rogers or Dolly Parton. Yelela wa mua mua malanga Kenny. 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

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So we've got elections coming up in November. The first thing I just want to ask is make sure that you are registered to vote. That is the big part of it. There is a deadline for registration for election. So make sure that you, the CEO, CFO, COO, you, my sister, you make sure that your whole ainga that are able to vote, that are of the age to vote, are registered. Make sure they're registered and keep hassling people and make sure that they've all registered to vote. There's no use crying later when it comes to the election and you walk in and they tell you you haven't registered. There's no use you crying post. So you need to register now. You've still got time. We're coming towards the end of August. You've got all of September and most of October to register. So you've got time. You've got about 6-7 weeks to register yourself to be eligible to vote. Being eligible to vote or then having a vote means that you care. It means that you care about yourself, your health, your well-being, your wellness, the wellness of your family, your neighbors, your loved ones. Life is expensive. Life is hard at the moment. Food is so expensive. Petrol is even more beyond understanding. It keeps going up. It never seems to come backwards. Yeah, I know. And yet they've just announced they've made how much more money in profit this year. So it's something to think about. And that is where you can vote and make a change. And we vote with where we see or where you know the policies that can help you, can help your ainga, can help your community progress. Where is the support coming from? How is the support coming to you? So register first before October. And I think 25th was what I saw on the poster about when the closing date is for registering yourself to vote. So make sure, I'm just going to say register. Make sure you register. And then you'll be able to listen to what the different policies

policies are, what the changes are that parties are bringing, and vote accordingly to what works for you. And think about long term, not just the now, not just what looks good, not just what feels good, but what is good in the impact in the long term for our communities, for our Aingas, for our people. O le lona lua, e maalia ia, e a mata foi la ia ona faifa polo kikia a paki ese ese la mo fainga palota. 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The second thing I just wanted to raise up, and this is to do with elections, is, oh my goodness, okay, the campaigns have now hit the roads. I'm like you, I've listened and I'm hearing and the terminologies and the stats are just painting all perfect pictures. So it is not easy. It is not easy to know what is true. And this is where we ask the questions, because when we ask the questions and we keep persisting on the impact on us, our people, our families, what are the stats accordingly? How are the stats cut? In what area is it cut? And what is the population? And what was the number of people they took the counts from? It's tricky times. It is tricky times for us, the voters, because the campaigns, all campaigning will be coming out and we'll be presenting you with so many stats and so many facts and so many policies and so many promises. I don't know. We don't know. My only suggestion, and this is for myself as well, is have a proper look, have a proper read, ask some more, find some more. What, where, whom looks after our people in the long term? Where is the data for our people long term? The data for our people hasn't improved, and owning houses,

in health statistics, diabetes, chronic heart diseases, chronic diseases, where is the stat? Where is the true stats in those? Academia, where is the Pacific workforce? How much of an increase in comparison to 10 years ago? What is the difference? Has it been any growth? Where are our people in leadership roles? Where is that? Not just middle management. Where are our people that have been promised to sit at where the decision tables are? So there's a lot of questions to be asked. There's a lot of picture that we need to look at to make a decision. And no one person knows what's right, would have the right answer. And so it's a bit tricky for us, the voters. But when we vote, and we must vote, to where there would be good change, positive growth for our communities, that are putting back into the economy of Aotearoa, all across Aotearoa, that we are working hard and what is coming back for us. O ezi la fia o aila lea e etu lai mai loto pito nuu ma loto nuu e te pālota iai. 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Pe tāua fo ila i su ia. The third thing I just wanted to bring up about the election is, do we know who from each of the parties are the people that will be standing? They haven't yet solidified that, but that would be another research area for each and every one of us, to know the person, to know their strengths, to know what they bring. And also, have they served us, our communities, the value, what is valuable to us as Pacifica people, as Samoans, is our ainga, our ekalesia, our whaifeaus, our communities, the services that we need, the services that we're wanting, then how much we want the data to improve. So in all of the whomever is going to be standing for all of the different parties, there's the National Labour, New Zealand First, Act, Te Pate Māori, and then I'm sure there'll be

other parties that will be coming through. What do we know about their representations? What do we know about the people that are putting their names up? Have they been serving with us in the community space, or have they just reared their heads up now that election is coming through? How do they serve? With integrity? Do they respect us? Do they respect our people? Is there any trust? And these are things that we have to consider. Yes, it is a political world, but in that they do, the people that we vote are the people that would be voting for policies or for law changes that would impact. It impacts in the long term in so many ways. They impact in health. They impact in education. They impact in immigration. And immigration is a huge part for us. And Samoa and New Zealand have a memorandum of friendship. Yet, what does that mean? What does that mean? Yet we still have to, the visa problems that we've had to come through, they've just allowed for the ones that were born during the, when New Zealand was in power, to have passports in New Zealand. So they seem to be making, so what does a memorandum of friendship, MOU of friendship, mean? What value is it to our communities? How can it be strengthened? And so these are some questions to think about. How? So the who? What do they bring? Questions we have to think about. So we don't just vote because they look good. We don't just vote because they're all over social media and they're constantly in our face. No, we have to look behind those. We have to look behind the brochures, the facade, the pretty pictures, the music. We have to look behind, what are they delivering? What are they promising to deliver? And in all those, we need to hold them accountable for our communities. So in summary, elections coming up, I just raised 3 points for us to consider. First, register. Make sure you are registered to vote. And you should by now have had a paper mail come to you to confirm that you are enrolled, that you are registered, and that you can vote. If you have not received that, you have not registered yourself to vote. So make sure, check that. And also when you're going to register, make sure your home address is updated, your email is correct, and your phone number is also correct. These are things that just to make sure that they have the correct records for you, so you can get your papers, you can get the right communication coming to you. The second one is listen carefully to the different parties and the stats and the words that they use and how colorful the different words are when they make promises. There's so much campaigning now heating up, and it is part of the election. The campaigning is there. Just make sure, be onto it. Ask the questions, ask more questions, and then you decide. Look at the numbers. But find out, where do those numbers come from? How do they get to those numbers? Because we know numbers from our space, and yet the numbers that are given to us, they're very different. So how are they cutting it? How are they presenting it? How are they wording that presentation? And thirdly, whom is standing from your area? Whom is the person from each party? Have they got integrity? Do they respect us and our communities? Can we trust them? Those are big. Yeah, I know. But these are important to us. Have they served our community, or are they just appearing now because they are nominated as somebody stand for the election? What have they done for the community? What have they done for our people? Big questions, big things to think about. But it is coming up, and we can't let it go. It is important for our people.

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Thirdly was, whom is campaigning? Whom? As the person that it will be coming to you, representing your region, representing your constituent, whom? What do they do for the community, your community? What do they do for, do they know your community? What are they given for your community? Have they ever been in your community? What do they know about your community? What do they know about your needs? So, integrity, do they have integrity? Do they respect us specific people? Not just the words. In action. And do we trust? So pick or ask the questions of whom is going to be standing for each of the parties. O le lona tolo tato vaenga mo le fainga palota lea. O suyo le tutu mai. 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Pe tu uiailo tātou angawa. Okay, now let's turn. We're going to turn to health. I know it's all about health with me. The influenza has been quite scary. It seems to be mutating and mutating, and it seems to be hanging around. Seems to be doing the rounds with our young ones, our RSV, but also influenza A seems to be also doing the rounds around. And it's catching everyone, and it is lingering. Take care. Stay warm. Wear a face mask. Advise, wear a face mask. Rest fluids. Rest Panadol. Keep yourself warm. Keep yourself dry. And always wear a face mask. So influenza A is not a friendly one for everyone, but also on top of that, we've got the RSV going around as well, and the adenovirus going around as well. The hospitals are overflowing with people coming in, with our communities coming in. The urgent doctors are brimming, the general practitioners are brimming, with people catching the colds, and then it goes into influences. So there's a lot happening. Be clean, you know, wash your hands properly,

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I'm going to reach back to a story that came out last week, and it was a young a sports young lady that got caught with meningitis. Dad is still around. Again, meningitis, and I know for when the young ones leave home, the recommendation is to when they leave home and they go live in halls or in flats, is to have vaccines, the meningococcal vaccines. Those are recommendations from the public health services. So make sure that when you are leaving home to go flatting or to go into a hall, is to make sure your young adult have their meningococcal vaccines up to date. It is a shield. It is a barrier that can help, because in close proximities, everything is mixed and you do not know what everyone has. So it was quite sad to hear about this young lady, a volleyball player, passed away from meningitis. And so vaccine is the first one. And the second one is, remember when it first started and they say not sharing drink bottles? So not sharing those is, and hygiene, hand wash yourself properly. Be prepared, be aware. No matter how strong and how young and fit we think our young people are, make sure that they are up to date and make sure you check in on them. Yeah, ole vayaso ele wate anama waile tala istama itai. 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

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So again, make sure you've got your vaccines up to date. Again, your hygiene, face mask if you're not feeling great, and also face mask if you feel like you're running low and you just don't want to capture any bugs, any viruses, any germs. 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And that concludes us. A couple of notices before we sign off. The Murihiku Polyfest is on at the moment. Great work. Great to see. Malo lava Southland for the Murihiku Festival happening. And then coming up is our Polyfest coming up. And I know all the schools and all the communities have been preparing for that. Looking forward to our children, our schools, our aingas in our community coming together to celebrate our Polyfest. Great work. Shout out to the convener and the organizers of the Polyfest, the Otago Polyfest, and the helpers and the volunteers. Great work. Keep it up. There'll be another way where we can find some fundings, and that is quite important when you vote. So all the best for the Polyfest coming up. There's also now, yeah, we're coming into, you know, the warmer season. So there's quite a few exercise coming up or programs happening. I know the Methodist Youth have just started a 10-week fitness, health and fitness program. And I see quite a lot of our community have signed up for that. Great stuff. PTO have also got their different exercise evenings going. There is boxing, there is Zumba, there is different dancing. So whichever one you're going to go into, and I know those are only two I'm named, but there's a few happening. So have a go, work towards it. It's your health, it's your well-being, it's your fitness, looking good for summer that's coming up. So great work, everyone. Proud of you. 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

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I love you all. Thank you so much for sharing, listening. To your Lupesina, this is your hostess, Leli Fanovalevale Erolia. If I have ventured into areas you were not impressed with, hit me up. 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Tal no anga tau te fia whafonga fonga mai iai. 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Soifua mai amanuia.

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Hey, rainy and mild evening tonight with a low of 8. Tomorrow, cloudy, becoming fine for most of the day, with southwesterlies turning northwesterly, a high of 21 and a low of 9. Looking ahead to Sunday, mainly fine with possible showers in the afternoon, a high of

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2: Hello, everyone. My name is Ryan Gatling, and welcome to the Blues Train.

Hello and welcome to the Blues Train. I hope you're having a great day. I'm calling this episode Funktember. Let's celebrate some funk as we move into spring. Underneath this, you hear a little bit of Brass Construction from 1975 with

moving. And I'm going to continue this mix on. We got about another half hour of some good 70s and 80s funk. Next up, you're going to hear some Taveras with It Only Takes a Minute. And then we're going to follow that up with

the Phil Gray for Retrospect 60s Garage Punk Show. If you're enjoying this episode, then please head over to Apple Podcasts and drop me a 5-star rating. That helps other 60s Garage Punk fans find Retrospect too.

And that's our first set of Psych for this second episode of Psychedelic September. Starting off with the Seventh Seal out of Bridgewater, Virginia. They recorded a whole lot of material for an unreleased album in Winston-Salem in 1967, promptly broke up, reformed 1968 with just one of the original members remaining in the band. The album released as Reflections on Justice Recording Co. in 1999. The band itself just had the 145, the A-side. People Grow On You released on Gamma in 1968. Secondly, an A-side from a band called The Black Narcosis, released on a label called Rado in 1968 as well. Considered somewhat of a mystery band, but they're out of Michigan. One band member was Randy Howard Turnbull from Deckerville. He was in a high school band at Deckerville High School called the Rebel Rousers. Bit of a curious story. November 1966, Randy Turnbull apparently arrested at the scene of a fire southwest of Deckerville with several quart jars filled with gasoline and strips of cloth in the boot or trunk of his car. Anyway, most of the Rebel Rousers graduated in 1966. Many left for college. And it was a long story with plenty of twists and turns. But the end result was this 145 and the track we had called Kaom, K-A-E-O-M. Followed that up with a band called The Challengers. Very cool psychedelic instrumental. They're from Waukesha on the outskirts of Milwaukee. A track called Take a Ride on the Jefferson Airplane, 1967 7-inch, which I picked up from a comp called Buzz Buzz Buzz, the Kuka Records Story. The Challengers. Then finally in the set, the Carmel, we'd say caramel, but the Carmel covered Popcorn. A-side of their debut 45 from 1968, released on Fistone Records, cover of Susie Q. From this band I really don't know anything about, the Carmel covered Popcorn. Independent radio and podcasts thrive on listeners like you. If this show is your go-to for the weird and wonderful, you can shout me a coffee or a beer at buymeacoffee.com/Mr. Phil Grey. MrPhilGrey. Cheers, and thanks for the support. We are in Psychedelic September, so let's carry on with some more obscure psych. This band, I think, more of a blues band. The name kind of gives it away. They're called the Haight-Ashbury Blues Band.

just one track released, I believe. It's on the San Francisco International Pop Festival soundtrack, released in 1968. This is the Haight Ashbury Blues Band. The track is called Banana Sauce and Brain Soup.

John Brain here from London, Ontario, Canada. You're listening to the world's best 60s garage, freak beat, and psychedelia. It's all right here on Phil Gray's Retrospective.

A girl moved amongst them distributing free samples of LSD, acid. The best-known brand in San Francisco is called Owsley Acid, named after Augustus Owsley Stanley, an enterprising young man who does not like to have his picture taken. And it rarely is.

That's more psych. Starting off with the Haight Ashbury Blues Band, Banana Sauce and Brain Soup. Then one you can see up on the Retrospect socials. Remember, Facebook, Insta, the main places. You'll also find me on TikTok. We had Protein 21 Shampoo. It's not really a band name. This is an advertising campaign. Kind of psych. Released 1968, called the Frizzy Blues. I think that actually was an advertisement that went on into the 70s, but somehow this track was released as a 45, promotional 45, from Protein 21 Shampoo, and we wrapped the set with the

0: Celtics. From Atlanta, Georgia, fronted by one Ronnie Hammond, who became the lead singer of the Atlanta Rhythm Section. So the Celtics, a release in October 68 on Dante Records, For Your Love.
1: It's psychedelic, baby. That's what it's all about.
0: 60s garage punk, garage rock, freak beat, and psychedelic. Wouldn't be a Retrospec Psych episode without some global psych. So we're starting off in Japan with the Fingers. Now, there were Fingers bands out of the US and the UK as well, but this one definitely a group sounds band, or post-group sounds, formed by students at Keio University High School. They started out as a pop band, also did country music, became influenced by Cream and Hendrix and Led Zeppelin, taking an entirely different direction from their group sound's origins. This band had a number of releases from 1967 through to 1969, and one album called Sound of the Fingers. This is the Fingers, with a track called Wind.

magazines, they see psychedelic fashions inspired by drugs. On television, they see comedians lightly joking about taking pot and turning on. And even that straightest of all straights, Perry Como, innocently presents a psychedelic number which for 6 minutes looks like a coast-to-coast drug hallucination.

0: We've started that global psych set off with The Fingers out of Japan, a track called Wend, W-H-E-N-D. Then we jumped over to Peru for Los Mads. Started out in the mid-60s playing covers and a few of their own songs on Peruvian television. They ran into one Mick Jagger and one Keith Richards at a private party. That resulted in an opportunity for them to head over to England, where they actually got backstage to meet Hendrix at the Isle of Wight. And some recording time in the Rolling Stones studios, recorded a bunch of demos, changed their name to Molesto for several gigs in London. A lot of that material has subsequently been released under the names Los Mads, The Mads, and Molesto across their six-year career. We had Los Mads covering the Buffalo Springfield track, Rock and Roll Woman. Thirdly in the set, and this is a band you can see up on the Retrospect socials, they're called Romold I Roman out of Poland, formed in Wrocław in 1968, one of the first Polish groups that could be described as psychedelic. Some of the material reminiscent of early Pink Floyd, lots of fuzz and lots of feedback. We had a track called Bobas. It's from a 1970 12-inch LP compilation released on a label called Muza. You can find their material on a compiled album called The Polish Psychedelic Trip, 1968 to 1971. Romold I Roman, who you can see up on the Retrospect socials, with Bobas.
1: Some people hate the whole concept of marijuana.
0: Time now for Phil's pick of the week, which you can also see most weeks up on the Retrospect socials. Here's my pick for this week. Because it is a kind of psychsploitation curio, which I love, released on Stereo Gold Award label, it is a 12-track tribute album to Jimi Hendrix. Loads of Hendrix covers, but also some originals. The band is called The Purple Fox, although likely session musicians, this track is Acid Test.

0: There's another happening weekend in store for you this weekend at The Happening. Friday night, it's the Sonic, plus direct from Los Angeles, The Family Tree.
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2: You happen
0: at Seattle's own Happening. The Happening. 1422 Rejuvenated First Avenue downtown, one block north of Rhodes. 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Here's the Happening Weekend lineup again. 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And Sunday night, Merrily and the Turbos. The Happening.
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and you're afraid you'll be late. And the company will take your pay. Well, that's too bad. Yeah, that's too sad.

Well, that's too bad. 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You were going tomorrow, a week ago yesterday. It'll be the same forever, but now is when you pay. Need change, better rearrange, honey.

Well, we had a Hendrix tribute from the Purple Fox called Acid Test. Followed that up with a band called The Vegetables out of Millbrae, California, recorded for a label called Autumn. Lead singer was Jan Errico, also their drummer. They formed south of San Francisco in 1964. Plenty of their recordings produced by Sly Stone. 1965, they were part of the KYA-sponsored concert held at the San Francisco Civic Auditorium, along with the Beau Brummels, Paul Revere and the Raiders, the Byrds and the Rolling Stones. They became more

0: Psychedelic from 1966 onwards, including the track we had Better Rearrange from the Vegetables.
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0: And that brings us to the end of the second episode of this year's Psychedelic September. Remember to jump onto your favourite podcast platform, find last week's episode, heck, find them all. And if you have the opportunity to rate or review Retrospect, which you certainly can do on Apple Podcasts, 5-star review would be just awesome. Plenty more very cool obscure psych coming up for the next 2 weeks. So remember to like or follow me on Facebook or Insta or TikTok or all three. I'll be dishing up some choice tracks. Wrapping with a little bit more global psych this week, this band is the Silver Thunders. They recorded an album in 1968, not released at the time, subsequently discovered on some old cassette tapes, tidied up and released. These bands are very much enamored with the Beatles. Here is Frisales Eternos, their version, Strawberry Fields Forever, from Uruguay's The Silver Thunders. I'm Phil Gray for Retrospect 60s Garage Punk Show.

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1: Cloudy for most of the day today, but turning fine. Southwesterly is turning northwesterly. A high of 21 and a low of 9. Tomorrow mainly fine with possible showers. A high of 16.
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4: 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The time now

nothing really planned for the show tonight, so hopefully the phone is still working. So if you'd like to hear a particular song, artist or band, just give me a ring here on 06-378-0255. 378-0255, and I'll see if I can dig it out for you. Otherwise, we'll just have a look at what I have brought down and pick out some of the great sounds of the 1960s. Playing in the background at the moment, we've got Dave, Baby Cortez, and Rinky Dink.

going to be a massive weekend over in South Africa as the All Blacks take on the Springboks in the deciding three tests that are going to be played in South Africa. And the fourth one over in Baltimore doesn't really mean a great deal. Important thing is to win a test series in South Africa, and fingers crossed that the All Blacks will complete the job, although they may need to improve just a little bit on last weekend. It's also a huge weekend for fans of the Black Ferns, because the ladies are going to be playing the Springboks in what is the curtain raiser to the main test between the men. So I thought we would give them all a hopeful good luck sign, and I'm not going to play a Black is Black, but this one is just as good, and hopefully they can black out the stadium and paint it black from the Rolling Stones.